0: surprised if this is a very conservative play. You're backed up, 3rd and 13, up 2 scores. Todd Monken might throw a screen or draw here.
1: Shotgun snap, Watson back. There is the screen, and it's knocked down by T.J. Watt. They were trying to get it to Judkins, and T.J. Watt, who had a pick six earlier this year, boy, he almost had that one, got his hands on it, and swatted it away.
0: What an unbelievable read by T.J. Watt. He sees those things. He spun back inside and got his hand on it. Wow, they did try to run a screen, and T.J. was all over it. He knocked that ball out of Judkins' hands.
1: So Bohorquez to punt. Legion standing back just outside the 30-yard line. Bohorquez about 2 yards deep in the end zone. Gets a chest-high snap. The left footer, it's a high spiraling kick. Legion moving back into his right near the sideline. Has it around the 28-yard line. Ahead across the 30, 35, up to the 40. And he gets upended around the 43-yard line. And that's where the Steelers will have it when we return with 10 minutes and 10 seconds to go here in quarter number 3. It's the Browns 21, the Steelers 10. This is Westwood One's coverage of the National Football League.
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1: 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Steelers will start this drive at their own 43, 1st and 10. They trail 21-10. 10 minutes, 10 seconds to go here in this third quarter. Rodgers will line up in the shotgun. Jaylen Warren to his left. Receivers left and right. Metcalf is wide to the right, outside the numbers. Here's the shotgun snap. Handoff Warren running straight ahead along the right hash. Powers across the 45. And he's out to about the 48-yard line. Carson Schwesinger with the tackle. That'll go as a gain of about 5 on the play. And bring up 2nd down and 5 for Pittsburgh.
0: It would certainly help the Steelers if they can get Jaylen Warren going here again in the second half. He's probably their most dynamic player. I know Roman Wilson has made a couple big plays. I'm aware of DK Metcalf's speed. But on a play-in, play-out basis, I think number 30 is their most dynamic guy.
1: 2nd down 5, Rodgers under center. Back on a play fake, rolling to his left, looking down the field, throws, and it's incomplete. Trying to find DK Metcalf, and now a flag flies in. The defender and the ball arrived at about the same time, but there is a penalty flag. It was Emmanuel McNeil Warren that applied the hit on Metcalf. And the officials will meet to talk about it.
0: I think they're going to wave it off. I think

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1: Here's your WHOP Weather Center forecast. Lows level off around 70 overnight under mainly cloudy skies. Winds out of the south, 5 to 10 miles an hour. Cloudy skies expected Friday. Thunderstorms likely. Daytime highs approaching 79. Slight chance for storms Friday night. Lows dip down to about 60. Overcast skies. That's the forecast from the WHOP Weather Center. I'm meteorologist Megan Mulford. Currently 80.
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4: It was just like in the movies, you know, they did such, it's designed to make young men do stupid things. And they do. They do. And they did. And I was just like, don't you see? They're trying to make you act like this. And now you're acting like this. Sneaking out of the bay in the middle of the night to go across the street, because in basic training, they take away everything. They take away your phones. They take away sweets. They take away coffee, cigarettes. You know, you don't get any of that stuff. And some of these recruits that I was with, going a month without a Snickers bar was like too much for them. So they like snuck out of the bay across the street in the middle of the night to where there were some vending machines and bought a bunch of candy and chips and tried to sneak back into the bay with them. And of course the drill sergeants caught them. And so we all got woken up at 3 a.m. that night. We all had to wake up and they smoked us. And that means when they make us do push-ups and sit-ups and all these other physical activities nonstop for, you know, for an hour as punishment. Because when one person in the Army messes up, the entire unit gets punished. And that was hard to deal with. That was hard. That was a hard 3 months to get through, let me tell you. I got through it, and I couldn't believe it, you know, and graduating basic training is one of the proudest moments of my life, you know, at 40 years old. My gig in the Army was I was a 46 Quebec, which is a photojournalist, or combat camera, they call us, and we kind of act as public relations. We also, like, tell the story of soldiers. That was the main job, was telling the story of soldiers and what they do and trying to bring them deserved recognition. It was a really cool gig because when I was in Afghanistan, for instance, I got to go see all the different things soldiers do. I wasn't just stationed in one combat outpost or one forward operating base, right? I got to go all over Regional Command East, which was the area of operation that I was in. I got to go on air assaults and Black Hawk helicopters. I got to go on transportation missions with transportation units, you know, driving across the country. I got to go on foot patrols with scout units. I even got to spend a day with John McCain when he came to visit. So it was a big variety of things I got to do, which was something a lot of people would never imagine you could do if you joined the Army. So we deployed in August of 2011. And my first unit was to Forward Operating Base Tillman. And I jumped out.

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1: And this update is brought to you by Charlie Henderson State Farm. Homecoming season is approaching, and Christian County High School is preparing for its first ever homecoming week and parade. The inaugural parade is set for October 11th at 4:30 p.m. and will start at the Christian County Justice Center. The theme is One Community, One Tiger Way, and the Grand Marshal will be Riley Owens. Kentucky citizens looking to vote in the upcoming election are running out of time to register to vote. 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In Agriculture Commissioner Jonathan Schell is calling for restrictions to be loosened on dyed diesel in an effort to help Kentucky farmers offset record fuel costs. Dyed diesel is tax-exempt fuel that is typically used in tractors, combines, and other off-road agricultural equipment. Deontay Berry reporting.
2: Here's your WHOP Weather Center forecast. Lows level off around 70 overnight under mainly cloudy skies. Winds out of the south, 5 to 10 miles an hour. Cloudy skies expected Friday. Thunderstorms likely. Daytime highs approaching 79. Slight chance for storms. Friday night, lows dip down to about 60. Overcast skies. That's the forecast from the WHOP Weather Center. I'm meteorologist Megan Mulford. Right now, 79.
3: This is a Bloomberg Money Minute. Boeing's unionized white-collar workers, who include engineers, scientists, technicians, and pilots, have voted to ratify a new contract. It averts a costly strike that could have added certification delays to Boeing's latest models. The workers will see an average pay increase of 32% over 4 years, in addition to an immediate 10% pay raise. The CEO of SpaceX isn't holding back his disdain for the CEO of Delta Airlines. Elon Musk is criticizing Ed Bastian for choosing Amazon's Leo for in-flight Wi-Fi instead of SpaceX's Starlink, saying Bastian will lose his job over it. Earlier this year, the Delta boss told Bloomberg that the Amazon Leo service offered improved bandwidth at a significantly lower price than Starlink. JetBlue is also going with Leo. American and United Airlines both have Starlink. After posting a modest win, Wall Street could get its marching orders today from the big September jobs report 1 hour ahead of the opening bell. Andrew O'Day, Bloomberg Radio.
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7: Fox News, I'm Chris DeMayo. President Trump says Republicans must defeat Democrats in November.
8: If they're allowed to get back into office, we had a country that was laughed at all over the world. They were laughing at us. We're a bunch of fools. Now, they don't laugh anymore. We have the hottest country anywhere in the world, and we're going to keep it that way.
7: The president kicking off a 32-day campaign blitz in Durant, Oklahoma on Thursday night. A $15 billion investment in steel is coming to Iowa. Congresswoman Marionette Miller-Meeks says it's a boost for American-made products.
9: Even more importantly, this vertical integration of mine it in America, mill it in America, and make it in America, we're going to be able to be competitive when it comes to steel.
7: And the new plant is expected to produce 7.5 million tons of steel annually and bring in more than 1,700 jobs. 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
1: And this update is brought to you by Charlie Henderson State Farm. Homecoming season is approaching, and Christian County High School is preparing for its first ever Homecoming Week and Parade. The inaugural parade is set for October 11th at 4:30 p.m. and will start at the Christian County Justice Center. The theme is One Community, One Tiger Way, and the Grand Marshal will be Riley Owens. Kentucky citizens looking to vote in the upcoming election are running out of time to register to vote. 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And Agriculture Commissioner Jonathan Schell is calling for restrictions to be loosened on dyed diesel in an effort to help Kentucky farmers offset record fuel costs. Dyed diesel is tax-exempt fuel that is typically used in tractors, combines, and other off-road agricultural equipment. Deontay Berry reporting.
2: Here's your WHOP Weather Center forecast. High temperatures reach up to 79 today under overcast skies with thunderstorms likely. Winds out of the west, 5 to 10 miles an hour. Cloudy skies expected again. Tonight, slight chance of thunderstorms. Lows dip down to about 60. Cloudy tomorrow, chance for showers. High temperatures reach up to 74. That's the forecast from the WHOP Weather Center. I'm meteorologist Megan Mulford. Currently, 78.
3: This is a Bloomberg Money Minute. Not much spring in the step for Nike. The first name in sneakers says it's consolidating operations and cutting jobs, while warning that the sales slump through which it's currently suffering is poised to deepen. The company now sees revenue declining in the high single digits for the full year after its latest earnings suggest the company's problems are getting worse. Nike's direct-to-consumer revenue missed expectations, and its Converse brand has now posted 14 quarters in a row of falling sales. Hundreds of jobs at Walt Disney are about to go away. Dow Jones was first to report that Disney plans a restructuring of its television operations, which include ABC, ESPN, and FX, with the move expected to include consolidating divisions. It extends a wave of job cuts that began with 1,000 when Disney's new boss took the reins back in March. The job cutting comes concurrently with subscription price hikes for Disney streaming services, the sixth increase in as many years. Andrew O'Day, Bloomberg Radio.
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5: Fox News, I'm Ted Lindner. Just 2 months to go now till the midterm elections. President Trump on Thursday fighting to keep Republicans in control of Congress this November. The president campaigned for Texas Senate candidate Ken Paxton, who's in a tight race with Democrat James Tallarico at a Peterbilt truck factory in Denton.
6: Heavy truck shipments have hit an all-time high, the highest in the history of our country under the Trump administration. So America, trucking is back.
5: The president also rallying in Oklahoma on Thursday night. And the Atlanta Braves are moving on after winning Game 3 of their first-round wildcard series over the Philadelphia Phillies in Atlanta Thursday night 6-2. They will next take on the Los Angeles Dodgers in the division series that starts on Saturday at 4 p.m. Eastern time in L.A. in a game that will be seen on Fox. 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
5: One month and a day until the midterms. I'm Ted Lindner, Fox News. President Trump kicking off a 32-day midterm campaign marathon, hitting the road as Republicans fight to hold on to their power in Congress. The midterms shaken up as a major test of the president's second term, with control of Congress on the line. One key battleground, the U.S. Senate race in the state of Texas between Republican Attorney General Ken Paxton and Democrat James Tallarico. The president was in Texas Thursday.
6: I want to thank you for being here, you special man. And again, you're certainly one of the, but I think maybe the best attorney general of the whole United States of America. That's your only qualification for the job. I'd say that's a very good qualification.
5: The president also rallying in Durant, Oklahoma, where he told supporters he's confident Mike Mazie can win the election to succeed Governor Kevin Stitt. Mazie faces Democrat Cindy Munson. President Trump weighing in on the suspected hijacking attempt of that Fly Dubai plane. The president says he's closely following the investigation. Fox's Jeff Paul with more.
7: The Emiratis are leading this investigation, but they are working with the Israelis as they try to figure out why the suspect allegedly stabbed his co-pilot and then tried to crash the plane. Netanyahu saying the suspect was from Oman, a country Israel doesn't have diplomatic ties with and therefore wouldn't be allowed to land in Israel. The prime minister is working to figure out exactly how that was allowed. Netanyahu says the suspect is now being interrogated in Saudi Arabia. The prime minister also crediting not only those ordinary citizens who helped stabilize the plane, but the pilot, an Indian national.
5: Israeli Prime Minister Bibi Netanyahu telling Fox investigators believe the co-pilot was radicalized by Islamic groups. And the Atlanta Braves moving on after winning Game 3 of their first-round wildcard series over the Phillies in Atlanta Thursday night, 6-2. They'll take on the Dodgers in the division series starting Saturday at 4 p.m. Eastern time in L.A. in a game that'll be on Fox. 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
5: This morning, the Labor Department releases the all-important jobs report for the month of September.
11: Payrolls are predicted to increase by a modest 90,000 in September, a sharp decline from August's surprisingly strong 162,000 gain, which was nearly triple expectations. August jobs report showed a much stronger rebound in hiring after a shaky summer. More recent labor market data have remained fairly stable, signaling that the job market has regained some footing. The unemployment rate is forecast to hold steady at 4.1% for a third month in a row. September's jobs report takes on added importance after the Fed raised rates by a quarter point a couple of weeks ago and indicated that another increase is likely before the end of the year to combat inflation. Hillary Barsky, Fox News.
5: Four astronauts arriving at the International Space Station Thursday night.
12: This new ISS crew of two Americans, a Canadian and a Russian, will spend the next 6 months in space. As they acclimate, NASA's Low Earth Orbit Program Manager Dana Weigel said experiments are part of their mission, including research on stem cell-derived tissue, hoping to inspire new health breakthroughs.
13: Pharmaceutical treatments or figuring out how a disease actually really activates. But we can target treatments for things like heart disease, ALS, Parkinson's.
12: There is also monitoring of the astronauts' blood flow to see how zero gravity affects it. This is the 13th crew SpaceX has taken to the ISS. Gernal Scott, Fox News.
5: And New York's Governor Kathy Hochul and New York Attorney General Tish James giving an update in the Cornell rape case, set to do that later this morning. The plaintiff, identified only as Jane Doe, alleges she was drugged and gang raped at a Cornell University fraternity house back in October of 2024. The accused men have argued that the woman's allegations directly contradict her original recorded statements. I'm Ted Lindner, and this is Fox News.
14: Here's your WHOP Weather Center forecast. High temperatures reach up to 78 today under overcast skies with thunderstorms likely. Winds out of the west, 5 to 10 miles an hour. Cloudy skies expected again. Tonight, chance of rain showers. Lows dip down to about 59. Cloudy skies expected tomorrow. High temperatures reach up to 75. That's the forecast from the WHOP Weather Center. I'm meteorologist Megan Mulford. Currently, it's 78 degrees.
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1: And this update is brought to you by Charlie Henderson State Farm. Homecoming season is approaching, and Christian County High School is preparing for its first ever Homecoming Week and Parade. The inaugural parade is set for October 11th at 4:30 p.m. and will start at the Christian County Justice Center. The theme is One Community, One Tiger Way, and the Grand Marshal will be Riley Owens. Kentucky citizens looking to vote in the upcoming election are running out of time to register to vote. 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In Agriculture Commissioner Jonathan Schell is calling for restrictions to be loosened on dyed diesel in an effort to help Kentucky farmers offset record fuel costs. Dyed diesel is tax-exempt fuel that is typically used in tractors, combines, and other off-road agricultural equipment. Deontay Berry reporting.
2: Here's your WHOP Weather Center forecast. High temperatures reach up to 78 today under overcast skies with thunderstorms likely. Winds out of the west, 5 to 10 miles an hour. Cloudy skies expected again. Tonight, chance of rain showers. Lows dip down to about 59. Cloudy skies expected tomorrow. High temperatures reach up to 75. That's the forecast from the WHOP Weather Center. I'm meteorologist Megan Mulford. Currently, it's 78 degrees.
3: This is a Bloomberg Money Minute. The previous 3 days of job market reports have been leading to this. The Labor Department is set to release its measure of September employment and unemployment. Bloomberg surveyed economists forecast we will hear that U.S. employers added 88,000 more jobs than they cut last month, and that the jobless rate has slipped to 4.1%. It follows readings this week suggesting a stable job market with job postings and layoffs both down. AI company Anthropic was founded during the middle of the COVID pandemic, and now it's worth up to $2 trillion. We'll find out exactly how much it's worth soon. Anthropic is laying out planned details for its initial public offering of stock. Sources tell Bloomberg the company has sent out invitations to an event October 14th, during which prospective investors can quiz senior executives about the company and its plans. That would put Anthropic on track to start formal marketing for its IPO in early November and begin trading before Thanksgiving. Andrew O'Day, Bloomberg Radio.
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5: Fox News, I'm Chris DeMeo. President Trump says Republicans must defeat the Democrats in November.
6: If they're allowed to get back into office, we had a country that was laughed at all over the world. 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We're a bunch of fools. Now they don't laugh anymore. We have the hottest country anywhere in the world, and we're going to keep it that way.
5: The president kicking off a 32-day campaign blitz in Durant, Oklahoma last night. Four crew members of the NASA SpaceX Crew 13 mission launched to the International Space Station last night.
7: This is truly a special place. I'm excited to be back, excited to be sharing this place with my crewmates, Crew 13 crewmates, for the first time.
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11: The Blitz begins. I'm Chris DeMeo, Fox News. President Trump on a 32-day midterm campaign blitz. His first stop yesterday, Texas, where controversial Attorney General Ken Paxton is in a tight race with Democrat James Tallarico. Despite stubbornly high gas prices, thanks mainly to the Iran war, the president touted the economy to workers at a Peterbilt truck plant in Denton.
12: The stock market is through the roof, and why that's good is your 401ks are higher than they've ever been before, and it's never been close. So we're doing great, but I can't get the word out. I said, I'm doing great, and by the way, and Iran will never have a nuclear weapon.
11: A poll from the AP NORC Center for Public Research Affairs says just 26% approve of the president's handling of the economy overall. Multiple reports coming out saying that Israeli officials say that Fly Dubai co-pilot accused of trying to crash the passenger jet recently posted anti-Semitic content online. Fox's Kevin Cork from Washington explains what President Trump said about the situation.
13: The president didn't offer any direct factors that could point to a potential Iran connection. Now, the Omani co-pilot is accused, of course, of stabbing the captain of that aircraft and then sending it into a steep, harrowing dive before passengers and the crew finally regained control and ultimately landed safely in Saudi Arabia. Meantime, the U.S. is adding even more firepower to the region, sending the USS Theodore Roosevelt toward the Middle East. That would put three American aircraft carriers in the region by late November.
11: The pilot stabbed in the alleged terror attempt is reportedly in stable condition. The Atlanta Braves topped the Philadelphia Phillies to advance to the National League Division Series. Atlanta will take on the L.A. Dodgers. New York Governor Kathy Hochul appointing a special prosecutor to oversee an investigation into a woman's claim that she was raped at Cornell University. 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
11: Krista Pike, the woman who survived the two lethal injection doses during an execution attempt, is in critical condition and is receiving medical care, according to her attorneys.
17: The now 50-year-old was convicted back in 1995 at the age of 18 for the torture and murder of her 19-year-old classmate, Colleen Slimmer. But Krista's attorneys say it took an hour for officials just to put in her IVs. She received two doses of the lethal drug called pentobarbital, which witnesses say she was still snoring loudly more than 30 minutes later. Her attorney is now moving to commute her sentence, arguing she was in unnecessary agony. Meantime, the governor is halting all future executions while the state reviews what went wrong.
11: Fox's Chanley Painter. Before the planned execution, about 25,000 people had signed a petition to Governor Bill Lee asking him to commute Pike's death sentence to life in prison. Four crew members are on the International Space Station after a record-breaking trip.
18: SpaceX launched Commander Jessica Watkins and her crew Thursday for NASA after a three-week delay to fix their Dragon capsule's fuel system. After docking with the International Space Station, the four got hugs and handshakes from personnel already on board. NASA says the new crew made it to the ISS in 7 hours, 55 minutes. That's the shortest time ever. A fact not lost on Watkins soon after she climbed into the station.
19: We are so excited to be here. That was a super quick trip. It is hard to believe that we're already here.
18: There are now 11 people on board the ISS. Four who've been on the station since February are scheduled to start the trip back to Earth Monday. Jill Nato, Fox News.
11: Stocks finishing a bit higher on Thursday, the Dow ending up 20 points. The NASDAQ and the S&P 500 also finishing higher. I'm Chris DeMeo. This is Fox News.
20: Here's your WHOP Weather Center forecast. High temperatures reach up to 78 today under overcast skies with thunderstorms likely. Winds out of the west, 5 to 10 miles an hour. Cloudy skies expected again. Tonight, chance of rain showers. Lows dip down to about 59. Cloudy skies expected tomorrow. High temperatures reach up to 75. That's the forecast from the WHOP Weather Center. I'm meteorologist Megan Mulford. Currently, it's 78 degrees.
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1: And this update is brought to you by Charlie Henderson State Farm. Homecoming season is approaching, and Christian County High School is preparing for its first ever Homecoming Week and Parade. 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The theme is One Community, One Tiger Way, and the Grand Marshal will be Riley Owens. 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In Agriculture Commissioner Jonathan Schell is calling for restrictions to be loosened on dyed diesel in an effort to help Kentucky farmers offset record fuel costs. Dyed diesel is tax-exempt fuel that is typically used in tractors, combines, and other off-road agricultural equipment. Deontay Berry reporting.
2: Here's your WHOP Weather Center forecast. High temperatures reach up to 78 today under overcast skies with thunderstorms likely. Winds out of the west, 5 to 10 miles an hour. Cloudy skies expected again. Tonight, chance of rain showers. Lows dip down to about 59. Cloudy skies expected tomorrow. High temperatures reach up to 75. That's the forecast from the WHOP Weather Center. I'm meteorologist Megan Mulford. Currently, it's 78 degrees.
3: This is a Bloomberg Money Minute. Boeing's unionized white-collar workers, who include engineers, scientists, technicians, and pilots, have voted to ratify a new contract. It averts a costly strike that could have added certification delays to Boeing's latest models. The workers will see an average pay increase of 32% over 4 years, in addition to an immediate 10% pay raise. The CEO of SpaceX isn't holding back his disdain for the CEO of Delta Airlines. Elon Musk is criticizing Ed Bastian for choosing Amazon's Leo for in-flight Wi-Fi instead of SpaceX's Starlink, saying Bastian will lose his job over it. Earlier this year, the Delta boss told Bloomberg that the Amazon Leo service offered improved bandwidth at a significantly lower price than Starlink. JetBlue is also going with Leo. American and United Airlines both have Starlink. After posting a modest win, Wall Street could get its marching orders today from the big September jobs report 1 hour ahead of the opening bell. Andrew Roday, Bloomberg Radio.
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5: 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Four crew members of the NASA SpaceX Crew 13 mission launching to the International Space Station Thursday.
6: This is truly a special place. I'm excited to be back, excited to be sharing this place with my crewmates, Crew 13 crewmates, for the first time.
5: It's NASA Commander Jessica Watkins. The goal of the mission to carry out scientific experiments that are designed to advance research and technology for future missions to the moon and Mars while improving life on Earth as well. And the Atlanta Braves are moving on after winning game three of their first round wild card series over the Philadelphia Phillies in Atlanta Thursday night, winning the game 6-2. They'll now take on the Los Angeles Dodgers in the division series that starts on Saturday afternoon at 4 o'clock Eastern in LA. That game will be televised on Fox. 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
1: And this update is brought to you by Charlie Henderson State Farm. Homecoming season is approaching, and Christian County High School is preparing for its first ever homecoming week and parade. The inaugural parade is set for October 11th at 4:30 p.m. and will start at the Christian County Justice Center. The theme is One Community, One Tiger Way, and the Grand Marshal will be Riley Owens. Kentucky citizens looking to vote in the upcoming election are running out of time to register to vote. 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In Agriculture Commissioner Jonathan Schell is calling for restrictions to be loosened on dyed diesel in an effort to help Kentucky farmers offset record fuel costs. Dyed diesel is tax-exempt fuel that is typically used in tractors, combines, and other off-road agricultural equipment. Deontay Berry reporting.
2: Here's your WHOP Weather Center forecast. Highs level off around 78 today, under cloudy skies, with thunderstorms likely. Winds out of the west, 5 to 10 miles an hour. Overcast skies again, tonight, chance for showers, lows dip down to about 59. Highs level off around 75, tomorrow, overcast skies. That's the forecast from the WHOP Weather Center. I'm meteorologist Megan Mulford. Right now, it's 78 degrees.
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5: The Southern Plains can expect heavy rain and flooding. Parts of Texas and Oklahoma could see several inches of additional rain, with a significant flash flood threat continuing along the Southern Plains and into the lower Mississippi Valley. The South and Gulf Coast will see periods of heavy rain and thunderstorms moving eastward. Temperatures will mainly be in the 70s and 80s. Showers and thunderstorms are in the forecast from the Midwest as well, especially across the southern and central portions, while the Northeast turns drier between the recent storm system. In the Southwest, the wet pattern is starting to ease up. Las Vegas will be sunny with temperatures near 95, while Phoenix hits the upper 90s. And the Northwest will be generally dry with cooler temperatures. In California, extreme heat becomes a big story, as Los Angeles could easily hit 95 degrees with even hotter temperatures inland. Northern California would be much cooler, with San Francisco in the mid-70s. And in Hawaii, moisture associated with Tropical Storm Nolo will keep showers active, especially across windward areas, before drier trade winds return over the weekend. That's your national forecast. I'm Tammy Trujillo.
6: Fox News, I'm Chris DeMeo. President Trump wrapping up a two-state swing in Durant, Oklahoma last night.
7: I really came here to pay my respect to a place, really to a place that I love and I appreciate. So that's why I'm here.
6: The president says even though he overwhelmingly won the state 2 years ago, it's important to get out and vote. Earlier, he was in Denton, Texas, campaigning for Attorney General and Senate candidate Ken Paxton. Four crew members of the NASA SpaceX Crew 13 mission launched to the International Space Station yesterday.
8: This is truly a special place. I'm excited to be back, excited to be sharing this place with my crewmates, Crew 13 crewmates, for the first time.
6: NASA Commander Jessica Watkins, the goal of the mission is to carry out scientific experiments designed to advance research and technology for future missions to the moon and Mars while improving life on Earth. 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

0: endured what they said was a cruel, torturous, and predictable failed execution.
1: Number three.
0: The family of Renee Good, the woman killed by an ICE officer earlier this year in Minneapolis, has filed civil lawsuits against the federal government, federal agents, and officials. Becca Good was Renee's partner.
2: The whole world had to watch as our entire universe was destroyed. As the sunshine was my amazing Renee was robbed from us, from her children, and from her community that loved her.
0: Renee was killed on January 7th by ICE agent Jonathan Ross. Energy Secretary Chris Wright said on Fox News that he believes gasoline prices may have peaked.
3: There's a very good chance we've hit peak prices, and we're going to see, I think we're almost surely going to see diesel prices decline. I think we're quite likely going to see meaningful declines in gasoline prices as well.
0: AAA data reports that the national average sits at $4.39 per gallon. The Cleveland Browns beat the Pittsburgh Steelers 27-24 on Thursday Night Football. Browns kicker Andre Schmidt made a 56-yard field goal with 10 seconds remaining in the fourth quarter to seal the win. Authorities say a Georgia diner called 911 on himself, faking a medical emergency, trying to dodge a $63 Red Lobster bill. When emergency responders deemed that 26-year-old Abdul Rashid was okay, he got a ride in the back of a cop car instead of an ambulance.
4: Nice job, genius. 23 minutes now after the hour. On This Morning, America's First News.
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14: Kevin Harlan here from Westwood One. Coming up on Monday Night Football from New Orleans, it's the Saints hosting the Falcons. Michael Penix in Atlanta coming off a big road win at Green Bay. Now they march into New Orleans to face Tyler Shuck and the Saints. 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
4: Thanks for being with us. New research shows that artificial intelligence is fast taking over as both the applicant and the recruiter in a job hunt, which means the only thing

0: Many farmers will be using cover crops as livestock forage this fall. But think twice before you do. I'll explain why on Successful Farming Radio.
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0: Cover crops are planted on a field to reduce soil erosion and increase soil health. They're usually either left on the surface to decay or incorporated back into the soil. If you're planning to graze or feed your cover crops to livestock, be aware of the implications from chemical residues left over from the previous crop, such as corn or soybeans. Megan Anderson is an extension field crop specialist with Iowa State University. She says, pay attention to the chemical labels.
3: Then we maybe even need to be checking ones from the previous years as well, depending on what kind of cover crops we're actually seeding out there, because they do have what we call rotational restrictions on them that may say, after you use this herbicide, you need to wait 4 months before you seed something like wheat, any cereal grain.
0: Some cover crop species, such as radish, turnip, rapeseed, and red clover, aren't explicitly listed on chemical labels. In this case, growers need to follow the default listing on the label, which usually says something like all other crops.
3: And that all other crops category may say that you have to wait 18 months or 30 months before you seed a species that's not listed on that label and intend to harvest it. You can seed the species if you're not going to do anything with it, because then you just take the risk upon yourself that maybe the cover crop dies. But as soon as you intend to actually do something with that, then we really need to be paying attention to those rotational restrictions on the label.
0: I'm Jody Henke. Learn more about restrictions on grazing cover crops at agriculture.com.
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6: Here's your WHOP Weather Center forecast. Highs level off around 78 today, under cloudy skies, with thunderstorms likely. Winds out of the west, 5 to 10 miles an hour. Overcast skies again, tonight, chance for showers, lows dip down to about 59. Highs level off around 75, tomorrow, overcast skies. That's the forecast from the WHOP Weather Center. I'm meteorologist Megan Mulford. Currently, 75.
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0: prices as well.
1: AAA data reports that the national average sits at $4.39 per gallon. USA Today reports that a Texas man found a bag of cash worth more than $128,000 on top of a Bank of America ATM back in August. He returned all the money to authorities, who determined the money belonged to the bank, and he was given no reward.
2: What?
1: No reward, nothing. It was like a pat on the back. Thanks so much. You did great.
2: Wow.
1: Couldn't slip him a little something of all that money?
2: A gift card to dinner at a minimum.
1: Yeah, I didn't even think about that. It doesn't even have to be cash to show your thanks.
2: Didn't have to slip him, you know, a few $100 bills out of that bill. Oh, that's terrible. Come on, Bank of America.
1: Makes you regret doing the good deed, you know what I mean?
2: Seriously.
1: If I was him, I'd be mad.
2: God. Terrible. Thank you, Nicole. 22 minutes now after the hour.
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7: 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I'm Joe Wilson. Kentucky's Big Blue Madness is happening tonight. The annual basketball season tip-off celebration planned for Rupp Arena at 6 p.m. Christian County High School football team is enjoying a week off. They'll not have a game tonight. Tigers enter the bye week 2-4. They're back in action next Friday night against Henderson County in a Class 6A District 1 game. Kickoff set for 7, airtimes at 6:20 on News Radio 99.3 FM and 1230 AM WHOP. In one high school football game from Thursday, Madisonville North Hopkins over Muhlenberg County 48-14. In girls high school volleyball last night, Heritage Christian Academy defeated UHA 3-1 on Pinkout night. And in high school soccer last night, University Heights Academy defeated Graves County 3-0 in their homecoming contest. And in girls soccer last night, Callaway County defeated Christian County 9-1. That's a look at WHOP Sports. I'm Joe Wilson reporting.
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10: 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The calendar flips to October and the Dallas Cowboys head to Houston for a showdown with the Texans. Hi, this is Ted Emrick. Join Steve Berline and me for all the action as Dak Prescott and the Cowboys look to bounce back after a tough loss in Brazil, while CJ Stroud and the Texans are hungry for their first win. Dallas, Houston, if it's the NFL, it's right here.
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2: Thanks for being with us. Higher diesel prices were already pressuring prices for groceries, especially perishables that are trucked to stores, such as fresh fruits and veggies. But more diesel-related price increases on consumer goods could land just as people start thinking up their Thanksgiving menus. Here's Andrew Keschner, personal finance reporter at MarketWatch. Andy, set the scene.
14: Basically, everyone knows about gas prices and what, you know, how much it costs to fill up their tank. But diesel fuel is like the behind the scenes big player in the economy. Diesel fuel powers farm equipment, tractor trailers, freight trains. It's the lifeblood of the economy, you know, the heavy duty stuff that gets food and goods to stores. And so,

0: When the cost of diesel goes up, inevitably it's going to mean the cost of our goods and foods and all that sort of stuff going up a little bit as well. So, here we are, record-breaking prices, and I'm just trying to understand when the price impact comes.
1: Yeah. All right. So take a look at Thanksgiving then and the potential impact there.
0: Right. So, talking to one person who specializes in commodities, they were saying already in August, they were starting to see in the hauling industry higher costs for grain, including corn and soybean meal. Both of those things happen to be a big part of poultry feed. And so, if that's going to cost more, that filters down to the fresh turkeys we get. And fresh turkeys are shipped to stores pretty much in like early November. They don't really have much shelf life. So that's going to filter down, according to the people I talk to. The somewhat good news is that a lot of people buy frozen turkeys, and so that process of getting those to the store has already been happening, so it might kind of miss the most of it.
1: Oh, okay.
0: But yeah, I mean, it's kind of good news, but good news in a tricky situation. And what's more, we have economists from the U.S. Department of Agriculture who were raising the price forecast on a frozen whole hen. So anyway, we have these signs that are showing up that's going to pay, cost more. And it's not like I don't know if it's going to be exorbitantly more, but it's kind of this drip, drip, drip, or rip, rip, rip of our wallets that just keeps happening.
1: Yeah, we're speaking with Andy Keschner, personal finance reporter at MarketWatch. The story is called Record-Breaking Diesel Prices Are Poised to Hit Grocery Bills and Your Thanksgiving Turkey. You referenced pumpkin season too. What was your angle there?
0: Yeah, so same idea. So kind of like the high cost of diesel is coinciding with certain foods and things we always associate with Thanksgiving, including the pumpkin. I talked to one pumpkin farmer who pointed that out, that says this is like prime season to do it. I mean, one thing I will say is we are down for now from the actual records, where so the record was $6.52 according to the AAA. We're down to $6.38. So, I mean, we're it's the right direction, but that's not a heck of a lot lower.
1: All right, thanks, Andy. Andrew Keschner, personal finance reporter at MarketWatch. 30 minutes now after the hour on This Morning, America's First News.
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4: And I'm Hannah Hagman reporting. Soon Hopkinsville have a new mayor, and the three candidates vying for the spot discussed local matters at Thursday's Hopkinsville League of Women Voters Forum. Democrat Marquita Oldham-Wilkerson, Independent DeSepa Van Swaugh, and Republican Russ Guffey will be facing off in the November 3rd election. And at the forum, the trio fielded a variety of questions. You can hear their answers on the local news section of our website, whopam.com. Industries have been gearing up for production or expanding in the Hopkinsville area recently, and that means those industries are searching for employees. Southwestern Kentucky Economic Development Council Executive Director Carter Hendricks says when companies choose to expand in an area where they already have a foothold, that's a big compliment to the local workforce.
5: So if anybody needs to be thanked for an expansion like U.S. Smokeless Tobacco, it's the workforce. Mm-hmm. You guys are the people making this happen, and you do it every single day. And so that's also true for Kitchen Food. As they were coming into the region, they wanted to know, do you have the workforce that can meet our needs? They can find real estate. They can build a building. You can do that just about anywhere. But this region produces an exceptional workforce. It's thanks to the public schools and the private schools throughout the region, our proximity to Fort Campbell. I just think it's kind of in the cultural DNA of the people of Southwestern Kentucky. We're hardworking people. We understand the concepts of perseverance and sacrifice and showing up every day.
4: Kentucky voters looking to vote in the upcoming election are running out of time to register. The last day to register to vote in the November 3rd election is October 5th, which is next Monday. I'm Hannah Hagman reporting.
6: Here's your WHOP Weather Center forecast. Thunderstorms likely today, otherwise cloudy skies. Highs level off around 78. Winds out of the west, 5 to 10 miles an hour. Cloudy skies expected again. Tonight, chance of rain showers. Lows level off around 59. Cloudy skies with a few peaks of sun. Tomorrow, daytime highs approaching 75. That's the forecast from the WHOP Weather Center. I'm meteorologist Megan Mulford. Currently, it's 73 degrees.
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2: The Cleveland Browns on a late 56-yard field goal by Andre Schmidt beat the Steelers 27-24 in the NFL Thursday night game. Schmidt's heroics coming after QB Deshaun Watson drove the Browns into field goal range following the Steelers' tying score with under 2 minutes to go. Browns coach Todd Monken.
9: Happy for Deshaun. Three straight fourth quarter comebacks, man. Really cool. Really cool for him and our team.
2: The Browns are now 3-1 for the first time in 5 years. The Steelers fall to 2-2. Now, former Steeler DB Joey Porter Jr. arrived in Dallas yesterday. He had his first workout with the Cowboys. Porter dealt to Dallas Wednesday. He says he hopes to play Sunday when the Cowboys visit the Texans. Also Sunday, the Commanders and Colts meet in London. Commanders QB Jaden Daniels says he feels good and hopes to play. He's coming back from his left elbow injury. And baseball, the Braves beat the Phillies 6-2 in the decisive third game of their wildcard playoff series. The Braves meet the Dodgers in the divisional round starting tomorrow. I'm Matt McCoy.
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1: Thanks for spending time with us. Welcome into Friday, October 2nd. Gordon Deal with Nicole Murray. Some of our top stories and headlines. New York's Attorney General will be a special prosecutor in the Cornell University gang rape case. The death row inmate in Tennessee who survived an execution on Wednesday is in critical condition. U.S. reportedly sending thousands more troops and a third aircraft carrier strike group to the Middle East as Trump weighs more action against Iran. Oil has slipped below $100 a barrel this morning. Braves eliminate the Phillies from the wild card playoffs. Browns over the Steelers in football. And the heroic kids on a school bus in western Pennsylvania. We'll have that story in about 20 minutes. What's trending on the job scene? The Labor Department releases its September employment report today. Here's a preview from Mark Hamrick, chief economic analyst at The Hamrick Brief. Mark, what can we expect?
2: Good to be with you, Gordon. I think the good news here is that the job market with respect to the broader economy is not the major concern. The major concern is prices and the gap between wages. And that's a real problem because worker pay has been losing ground against prices for many months now. And so we'll be looking at that wage component perhaps more closely. That's a data point called average hourly earnings within this report. So what we tend to get are headlines that are generated based on the unemployment rate, which is expected to stick at a relatively historically low level of 4.1%, and the number of jobs added expected to be fairly respectable at around 80 to 100,000 jobs added.
1: Okay. So what kind of trends are we seeing in here in terms of perhaps who's being hired?
2: Well, for some months now, we've seen healthcare and education providing much of the growth in the labor force. And as we've discussed many times, a day or so ahead of this government employment report, we get the private payroll data from ADP, a private company. And so that can be somewhat instructive as to what to look for because there is some overlap there in the sense of, well, they're measuring the workforce. The federal government is measuring perhaps at a larger level. And so leisure and hospitality, that's sort of an old standby that includes bars, restaurants, live sports and entertainment. Manufacturing and construction also added jobs within the ADP report, but also there were some minus columns. And so, interestingly enough, financial activities and professional and business services were losing jobs. And we saw essentially flatlining for trade, transportation, and utilities. We know that transportation costs are high and continuing to rise because of the war with Iran and the direct impact it has on gasoline, but more importantly, on diesel fuel.
1: Yeah. We're speaking with Mark Hamrick, chief economic analyst at The Hamrick Brief. We're previewing the September jobs report. So you referenced some of the kind of the losing categories here. Is it too much to say some of that is tied to AI or not necessarily? I feel like we've seen conflicting reports on what AI has meant to the job market.
2: Well, first of all, I think that's right. There is probably some job loss and no doubt a lot of job creation because the data center slash AI build out is one of the primary drivers of economic growth in this country as we measure it in GDP. We do worry about disruption as well because the information sector has been one where we've seen a lot of job losses where essentially employers in the media space are adjusting to all kinds of things, including AI. You have to include in that streaming and all the other kind of relatively new technologies as well. We did get an update from Challenger Gray and Christmas, which tracks job cut announcements. That's different from a job cut. In other words, it's an intention to shed jobs. And they do say that AI is cited as the number one reason for job cut announcements. But that doesn't tell us anything necessarily about that being juxtaposed alongside the jobs creation that's going on. There's also a lot going on, as you know, with the blowback to AI, the blowback to data centers. Is it going to result in some catastrophic outcomes for not only the nation, but the world? And more and more localities are saying, wait a minute, we don't want to pay the higher electricity prices as well as have sort of the other, let's call it environmental impacts that building out these massive centers has. So they're trying to weigh across the country the benefits of the employment aspect of that as well as the possible or actual negative consequences.
3: Yeah. Revisit wages broadly for a second here. Are workers winning in any categories, whether it's kind of recent memory or over the past year?
2: Well, what I would say is since May, wages adjusted for inflation have been losing ground. And these are a couple of data points that I follow very closely in my Substack newsletter, The Hamrick Brief. We came up with a new metric to look at a combination of whether Americans are thriving or just sort of marching in place. We call that the Hamrick American Prosperity Index. And that includes wages adjusted for inflation or real wages, as well as the employment to population ratio. That is interesting how that works.
3: Thanks, Mark. Mark Hamrick, Chief Economic Analyst at The Hamrick Brief. 20 minutes now in front of the hour on This Morning, America's First News. Coming up next, the Chicago White Sox and Cleveland Browns walk us down memory lane.
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13: Here's your WHOP Weather Center forecast. Thunderstorms likely today, otherwise cloudy skies. Highs level off around 78. Winds out of the west, 5 to 10 miles an hour. Cloudy skies expected again. Tonight, chance of rain showers. Lows level off around 59. Cloudy skies with a few peaks of sun. Tomorrow, daytime highs approaching 75. That's the forecast from the WHOP Weather Center. I'm meteorologist Megan Mulford. Currently, it's 73 degrees.
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3: Glad you're with us. Welcome into Friday. It is time now for the Mic Drop with this morning's Mike Gavin.
5: Good morning. Well, we're breaking some pretty long sports streaks this week, and it's always fun to go back and look at where we were and what we were doing when those streaks began. We start in Cleveland, where the Browns are now in sole possession of first place in the AFC North for the first time since November of 2014, 4,344 days. As you can imagine, a lot has changed in the nearly 12 years since Cleveland was alone at the top of the standings. Bleacher Report put together a handful of them. For starters, Steph Curry hadn't yet won an NBA championship. He's won four since. Vine was the most popular social media app. TikTok hadn't even been created yet. Patrick Mahomes was just a freshman in college. He's since won three Super Bowl rings. Gordon, your iPhone 6, it was brand spanking new in the fall of 2014. And maybe the most eye-popping, given how the sports landscape has changed in the last decade, you couldn't legally bet on sports outside of Las Vegas in 2014.
3: Wow.
5: Yeah.
3: That does that bring back the Brian Hoyer memories, I think, right?
5: Oh, yeah.
3: He was the quarterback then. I think Johnny Manziel got some action.
5: The Cleveland fans are shuddering right now. How many have there been? Like 35 different quarterbacks since they moved back, since they brought the Cleveland franchise back?
3: Yeah. Quarterbacks or unsuccessful quarterbacks, or one of the same, I guess.
5: Yeah, there's somebody who has a t-shirt going, right? Who is actually like run out of room on his t-shirt, writing all the names of all the Browns quarterbacks that they've had. So, you know, good for them for having some success here.
3: I always say I think the New York Jets and the Cleveland Browns have relatively similar quarterback frustrations for decades now, not having the guy.
5: Yeah, it is the hardest thing. Yeah, as a Giants fan, I can't tell you how much I miss Eli Manning. We all, at the time when Eli Manning was the Giants quarterback, we all, you know, we kind of took him for granted. I think the fact that he was there every single week, didn't get hurt, you know, steady as she goes. We definitely could use that again.
3: Yeah, no question. I mean, even like thinking about like Green Bay's Packers at one point went from Brett Favre and then transition to Aaron Rodgers.
5: Yes.
3: If you're of that age as a kid, like you never missed a beat in football at times.
5: Yep.
3: You don't know suffering.
5: You do not until your team cannot find a quarterback.
3: Right.
5: And if you think things were different in 2014, 2005 says, hold my Zima. Yes, Zima was still around in 2005, which is the last time the Chicago White Sox won a playoff series. The Southsiders dispatched of the Houston Astros and will take on Cleveland in the American League Division Series starting tomorrow. The Topps Trading Card Company compiled a few other notable things that happened in 2005. How about the first ever YouTube video? That happened in 2005. Forget the iPhone. The first generation iPod Nano was released that year. Netflix still sent DVDs in the mail in 2005. The Office premiered on NBC that year, and Carrie Underwood won American Idol. And perhaps the biggest kick in the pants, the average price for a gallon of gas was around $2.27.
3: Nice.
5: Those were the days.
3: Yeah. Yes. My wife Kelly, by the way, voted I don't know how many times for Carrie Underwood in that American Idol.
5: She was an early Underwood supporter. Yeah.
3: Yes. And then we wound up seeing her in concert with Kenny Chesney, like, I don't know, maybe a year or so later, fresh off her American Idol victory.
5: Yeah. And ever since then, like the last 20 years, she's been on, I guess, doing Sunday Night Football, the Sunday Night Football opens.
3: Yeah. Man. Memories.
5: Yep.
3: Memories. Thank you, Mike. 13 minutes in front of the hour.
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19: This update is brought to you by Ash Brunson's All Clean. Soon Hopkinsville will have a new mayor, and the three candidates vying for the spot discussed local matters at a Thursday Hopkinsville League of Women Voters Forum. Find it in full on the local news section of our website. A missing Clarksville man, 74-year-old Harry Bratton Sr., was found safe after the Clarksville Police Department issued a silver alert late Wednesday night. I'm Hannah Hagman.
20: Here's your WHOP Weather Center forecast. Thunderstorms likely today, otherwise cloudy skies. Highs level off around 78. Winds out of the west, 5 to 10 miles an hour. Cloudy skies expected again tonight. Chance of rain showers. Lows level off around 59. Cloudy skies with a few peaks of sun tomorrow. Daytime highs approaching 75. That's the forecast from the WHOP Weather Center. I'm meteorologist Megan Mulford. Currently, it's 73 degrees.
21: 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This is the WHOP Sports Update brought to you by Chick-fil-A. I'm Joe Wilson. Kentucky's Big Blue Madness is happening tonight. The annual basketball season tip-off celebration planned for Rupp Arena at 6 p.m. Christian County High School football team is enjoying a week off. They'll not have a game tonight. Tigers enter the bye week 2-4. They're back in action next Friday night against Henderson County in a Class 6A District 1 game. Kickoff set for 7, airtimes at 6:20 on News Radio 99.3 FM and 1230 AM WHOP. In one high school football game from Thursday, Madisonville North Hopkins over Muhlenberg County 48-14. In girls high school volleyball last night, Heritage Christian Academy defeated UHA 3-1 on Pinkout night. And in high school soccer last night, University Heights Academy defeated Graves County 3-0 in their homecoming contest. And in girls soccer last night, Callaway County defeated Christian County 9-1. That's a look at WHOP Sports. I'm Joe Wilson reporting.
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3: Thanks for being with us. A new study finds that an AI tool that analyzes speech could give users a glimpse of how they're aging and whether they're at risk of dementia. The tool analyzes hundreds of speech and language patterns to estimate the user's chronological age from the way they talk. The study, published in the journal Science Advances, describes a speech clock that estimates a person's chronological age from hundreds of acoustic and linguistic characteristics of their speech. The researchers used machine learning to analyze hundreds of features capturing how people speak and what they say. These included speech rate and pauses, pitch, emotional content and vocabulary, and the amount of verbal output. Machine learning models then developed an individual speech age gap. People with older sounding speech also perform worse on various tests of memory, language, and attention, and they had more difficulty with everyday function. 8 minutes now in front of the hour on this morning. Once again, here's Nicole Murray.
22: And now, the three big things you need to know. Number one.
23: New York Governor Kathy Hochul says she has appointed Attorney General Letitia James as a special prosecutor to investigate the alleged gang rape that took place at a Cornell University fraternity in 2024. An upstate New York prosecutor earlier this week reopened his investigation into the incident.
22: Number two.
23: Israeli Prime Minister Benjamin Netanyahu said on Fox News that the co-pilot of a passenger jet who stabbed the captain in an apparent attempt to crash the plane as it flew to Israel had undergone radical Islamist indoctrination and was clearly suicidal. Netanyahu hailing the passengers who subdued the co-pilot.
24: These guys are regular civilians and they did a job I'm not sure that my team could have done any better. I'm not sure they could have done what they did. They're superheroes and they saved the day.
23: President Trump said if Iran is linked to the co-pilot who tried to crash the plane, the Islamic Republic will be struck very hard.
22: Number three.
23: President Trump said that Iran, quote, is ready to fold up, adding that he believes the U.S. will win the war right after the election. Trump speaking at a campaign rally in Oklahoma.
25: Iran, that'll be over very soon. By the way, your prices are going to come pouring down.
23: Trump also told Time magazine that U.S. military action against Iran could resume after midterm elections if no peace agreement is made. A medical helicopter transporting a patient has crashed off Catalina Island near Los Angeles, killing two people and leaving two others hospitalized. L.A. County Sheriff Robert Luna.
26: During the initial rescue operation, four occupants were recovered from the water. Tragically, two individuals at that point were pronounced deceased.
23: Officials say rescuers are searching for the fifth person who was aboard the aircraft. Two parents are facing charges after a three-year-old boy was found earlier this week with a loaded, holstered handgun inside his Michigan daycare. Wayne County officials say charges include unsafe storage and fourth-degree child abuse. A Colorado man's unusual commute to work is catching the attention of tens of thousands online. Air traffic controller Jake Hutzler travels to work by power paragliding versus driving. He even drinks coffee and eats breakfast as he flies.
3: It's just awesome.
23: It's so cool.
3: Man, is that awesome.
23: Definitely not for you if you're afraid of heights, but right. You got to wonder how much money, like you're just relying on wind. Like, how much money does he save on gas every month?
3: I don't know. That I don't know.
23: Do you think you'd be brave enough to fly to work if you were given the opportunity?
3: Why'd you ask me that?
23: Because
3: I did not want to be asked that question.
23: Why not?
3: I don't know. It depends on my mood.
23: Your mood? Yeah. What do you mean?
3: I don't know if I'm feeling courageous that day or not.
23: So, okay, fly someday, drive some others. Let's see.
3: You know, you don't need a license for that?
23: To power glide?
3: Nope.
23: Oh my gosh, let's try it. Next group outing.
3: 6 minutes now in front of the hour.
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4: 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Jared Goff and Detroit escaped the tight game with a home win in Week 3. 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
3: Thanks for being with us. A Pennsylvania student is being praised for her heroism after jumping in to stop her school bus after the driver had a medical emergency. The incident happened in Hollidaysburg, 90 miles east of Pittsburgh. Video shows students getting off at a stop, and when others try to follow, the bus starts rolling again. The students then notice the driver in trouble. Fox 29 TV says that's when school officials said 10th grader Alexis Smith jumped out of her seat, rushed to step on the brake, bringing the bus to a stop. Another kid called 911. The school district says Smith also monitored the bus driver's pulse and breathing until first responders got there. The driver, by the way, is back on his regular route. For Nicole Murray and Mike Gavin, I'm Gordon Deal. Thanks for listening to This Morning, America's First News.
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11: He knew he had to open the cockpit door. I'm Dave Anthony, Fox News. That's what the captain, who was attacked during a Fly Dubai flight by his co-pilot, said in an interview from his hospital bed.
12: At that moment, I was fighting for my life.
11: That's Smit Machara through a translator in a video call with India's prime minister, who has hailed him as a hero. The captain, while bloody after being stabbed, managed to open the door as the co-pilot was trying to crash the plane. Passengers rushed in to stop the attack and safely land in Saudi Arabia. The United Arab Emirates is investigating, and Israel is taking part. Its prime minister says the co-pilot had become an Islamic radical. And Fox's Trey Yingst reports from Tel Aviv.
13: Look, there's a real possibility that there would be a direct response by Israel or the United States if the investigation determines that Iran is behind this attempted hijacking.
11: Krista Pike is still alive 2 days after Tennessee tried to put the convicted killer to death, but she's in critical condition after surviving 2 doses of what was supposed to be a lethal injection. Her lawyer, Randy Spivey, wants the governor to commute her sentence.
27: The state of Tennessee has shown us again that they are not capable of carrying out an execution consistent with basic human dignity.
11: There is a special prosecutor in New York in a Cornell rape case getting national attention. Governor Kathy Hochul putting State Attorney General Letitia James in charge.
28: To oversee the reopening of the investigation into a former student's allegations that she was gang raped at a Cornell University fraternity house in 2024. Now, the governor pulling the local DA off the case after she says newly released information raises serious questions about the investigation conducted by the Cornell Police Department, which was closed without charges being filed in 2024.
11: Fox's Chanley Painter, it is crowded at the International Space Station.
29: We are so excited to be here. That was a super quick trip.
11: That's Jessica Watkins when she and 3 others arrived in record time, less than 3 hours after SpaceX launched. There are now 11 astronauts at the station. Before we leave Monday, they've been there since February. 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
11: President Trump goes to Alabama today, continuing to campaign for Republicans trying to keep control of Congress in the November elections, the day after he went to Oklahoma and Texas.
31: President Trump telling a crowd at a Peterbilt truck factory north of Dallas Thursday.
32: Heavy truck shipments have hit an all-time high
14: the highest in the history of our country.
31: Touting his trade and tariff agenda and efforts to boost American production, saying the U.S. has added 60,000 new manufacturing jobs. The president also addressing costs in the Iran war.
14: So one way or the other, it's going to be over. And when it's over, oil is going to go like that. In the meantime, prices have come way down, oil prices.
31: Kristen Goodwin, Fox News.
11: Democrats have blamed the president for rising prices, and Democratic candidates hold slight two-point leads in new Fox News polls and Senate races in Iowa and Texas. Later this hour, we'll get an employment economic update. The jobs report expected to show a slowdown in hiring from August, with about 90,000 jobs predicted.
15: The unemployment rate is forecast to hold steady at 4.1% for a third month in a row. September's jobs report takes on added importance after the Fed raised rates by a quarter point a couple of weeks ago and indicated that another increase is likely before the end of the year to combat inflation.
11: Fox's Hillary Barsky on Wall Street. Stock futures are surging ahead of the report on more than 200 points for the Dow as oil prices drop. In the baseball playoffs, the Phillies are out. The Atlanta Braves beat Philadelphia 6-2 to advance to the next round, facing the defending champion Los Angeles Dodgers. All four of baseball's division series start tomorrow. On Thursday Night Football, the Browns win their third straight.
16: First and goal. And fighting his way into the end zone. Quinshon Judkins to give Cleveland the lead.
11: But Pittsburgh rallied back to tie the game on Amazon Prime Video, and then the Browns won it in the closing seconds on a long field goal. Cleveland's now 3-1. The Pittsburgh Steelers fall to 2-2. I'm Dave Anthony. This is Fox News.
17: This is the Kentucky News Network.
18: Former Letcher County Sheriff Sean Mickey Stein's defense attorneys are asking the state appeals court to stop a second court-mandated mental health evaluation. He's accused of murdering District Judge Kevin Mullins in his chambers 2 Septembers ago. The petition from Wednesday argues Stein's already did one evaluation through the Kentucky Correctional Psychiatric Center. Prosecutors in August asked for a second examination from Indiana psychiatrist Dr. George Parker. That's the target of the request. That's scheduled for October 14th. Meantime, M. McCormick's trial will go in front of a Mercer County grand jury. She was arrested in August after officers found her estranged husband, Andrew Hilliard, dead at a McAfee Lane home. McCormick has claimed self-defense, but officers say that doesn't match their evidence collected. She will also ask for a bond reduction. That should be decided on today. Governor Andy Beshear announced Wednesday a new UTV manufacturing and distributing facility in Owsley County will open soon. Speed Kentucky LLC will drop nearly $1.5 million into the site, creating 60 new full-time jobs. It'll be Owsley County's largest investment and job creation announcement on record. The facility will be the final assembly point for their Bambino, Bandit, Diablo, and El Jefe models. And a Lexington woman was killed in a Tuesday night hit and run in Montgomery County, and her family launches a GoFundMe to help with funds days before her birthday. Felicia Joseph was hit along U.S. 60 near the Pilot Travel Center east of Mount Sterling. The Montgomery County Sheriff's Office has shared they have a person of interest and consider this a criminal investigation. The GoFundMe has raised over $1,200 so far, with a $3,500 goal. Joseph would have been 37 Sunday. The person of interest's name has not been revealed. I'm Lee Mowen.
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2: Kevin Harlan here from Westwood One. Coming up on Monday Night Football from New Orleans, it's the Saints hosting the Falcons. Michael Penix in Atlanta coming off a big road win at Green Bay. Now they march into New Orleans to face Tyler Shuck and the Saints. Join me, Ross Tucker, Jamie Erdahl, and Super Bowl winning coach Doug Peterson. 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
10: From Hopkinsville's News Authority, this is WHOP News.
4: And good morning. This is WHOP News. It is brought to you by Hopkinsville Electric System, proudly powering Hopkinsville for over 80 years. My name is Hannah Hagman reporting. Soon, Hopkinsville will have a new mayor, and the three candidates vying for the spot discussed local matters at Thursday's Hopkinsville League of Women Voters Forum. Democrat Marquita Oldham Wilkerson, Independent DeSepa Van Spaugh, and Republican Russ Guffey will be facing off in the November 3rd election, and at the forum, the trio fielded a variety of questions. Wilkerson says homelessness in Hopkinsville tends to be overlooked. If elected as mayor, she says she would like to establish wraparound services that include mental health resources and folks who understand what homeless people are going through.
6: I will look at and work on wraparound services, which include mental health services for them, because as we know, a lot of people that we see, we assume that they may be unhoused, and they may not be unhoused. They may just be disenfranchised, or they may have mental health issues. So working with that and working with our community partners to improve their situation if they want that improved, or working with other communities, because some of the people here are here because they feel that they can get food. They can get things like coffee throughout the day.
4: The candidates were asked about establishing a sixth fire station in the Commerce Park area and upgrading three of the current fire departments following a feasibility study. Guffey says he's on board with a sixth station being constructed in that area because it can be specifically equipped to address fires that occur at local industrial plants.
7: The sixth fire station that they're talking about and the industrial park is needed. And the reason for that is the spray that has to go on a lot of the industrial fires is completely different than a house fire or even a business fire. A lot of the chemicals that are in those factories require a specific type of foam to be applied and even a remediation afterwards. When you're having to bring that in from an additional 5 or 10 or 15 minutes, that can make all the difference.
4: Flock cameras have been a hot topic, and candidates were a bit divided about their use in Hopkinsville. Van Spaugh says flock camera use is a violation of constitutional rights, and after talking with citizens, he found that many don't want them in the city. He says until it's confirmed that the data collected by those cameras is in responsible hands, then law enforcement should not rely on them.
8: Until, you know, it's made clear that we will be retaining this information, we will control and be the only controllers of this information, I'm not for it. We have other means of finding out what we need to find out, and I just believe that if we have properly equipped and properly funded organizations like the police department or agencies like the police department, then they'll be able to do the job that's needed.
4: A missing Clarksville man has been found safe after the Clarksville Police Department issued a silver alert late Wednesday night. 74-year-old Harry Stephen Bratton Sr. was reported missing from a local care facility, but he would ultimately be located safe a few hours later in Chattanooga, Tennessee, so the silver alert has been rescinded. Kentucky voters looking to vote in the upcoming election are running out of time to register. The last day to register to vote in the November 3rd election is October 5th, which is next Monday. To register or to check your voter registration, visit sos.ky.gov. Homecoming season is approaching, and Christian County High School is preparing for its first homecoming week and parade. The inaugural parade is set for October 11th at 4:30 p.m. and will start at the Christian County Justice Center. The parade theme is One Community, One Tiger Way, and Christian County High School graduate Riley Owens will serve as the Grand Marshal. Superintendent Chris Bensel says the parade is about more than a celebration. It's about showing high school staff and students that the entire community is behind them. We'll be back with more news right after this.
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9: Here's your WHOP Weather Center forecast. Cloudy skies expected today with thunderstorms likely. Highs level off around 78. Westerly winds 5 to 10 miles an hour. Cloudy skies expected again tonight. Chance of rain showers. Lows dip down to about 59. High temperatures reach up to 75. Tomorrow, cloudy skies with a few peaks of sun. That's the forecast from the WHOP Weather Center. I'm meteorologist Megan Mulford. Currently, it's 73 degrees.
4: News continues on WHOP. Celebration of Life Services for 64-year-old Gina Lee Gerbo Simpson of Bowling Green will be on Friday from noon until 2 p.m. at Stokes Chapel in Elkton. Dogwood Funerals and Cremations of Hopkinsville is assisting with the arrangements. Funeral services for 86-year-old John Ellis of Hopkinsville will be today at 1 p.m. at Maddox Fuqua Hinton Funeral Home, with burial to follow in Riverside Cemetery. Visitation will be that day or today from at the funeral home from 11 a.m. until the service hour. And funeral services for 82-year-old Earl Neusinger of Pembroke will be at 1:30 p.m. on Sunday at the Meadow Valley Mennonite Church Groffdale Conference. Burial will follow in Meadow Valley Church Cemetery. Visitation will be on Saturday from 2 until 4 p.m. and then again from 6 p.m. until 8 at the Neusinger residence at 560 Jeff Adams Road in Pembroke, Kentucky. And that's been your news and your obituaries. My name is Hannah Hagman, reporting for WHOP.
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19: Feels good. It's my first time ever being 3-1. And, you know, having beat Saucon since I've been here, I don't think we beat them in 4 or 5 years. So, you know, we have to go mission this week. You know what I'm saying? We got to go finish some people.
12: It's running back Jason Patterson. He knows South Carolina has won 4 straight in the series with Kentucky, the last 2 in blowout fashion. But the Gamecocks are struggling at the moment, and Kentucky is riding high at 3-1 and has a big opportunity to notch a 4th victory coming up on Saturday afternoon. I caught up with SEC Network analyst Chris Doering to get his thoughts on what the problems have been for South Carolina.
23: They don't finish drives very well, a lot of self-inflicted wounds. Lenore Sellers, again, is a disappointing start to the season after having a disappointing year last year. We thought that Kendall Briles was going to come in and be able to help take away some of the turnover issues that he's had. That's not been the case. And then you're trying to win games, you're trying to beat the opposition, and you're having to fight against your own players with the Dylan Stewart thing. I don't think he had any choice but to suspend him with the distraction and the embarrassment that he's been on the field to, punching an Alabama guy. So they're going to be a kind of a cornered animal that could be dangerous right now. But I think for Kentucky, it's really more about themselves than it is about South Carolina or any other opponent.
12: That's Chris Doering, and this is A Look at UK Sports.
25: Good morning. This is a WHOP Sports Update brought to you by Chick-fil-A. I'm Joe Wilson.
11: Kentucky's Big Blue Madness is happening tonight. The annual basketball season tip-off celebration planned for Rupp Arena at 6 p.m. The Wildcats enter Mark Pope's third season as head coach. They'll open the season October 16th against Arkansas Little Rock at Rupp Arena. The Christian County High School football team is enjoying a week off. They will not have a game tonight. Their next contest, scheduled for next Friday against Henderson County in a Class 6A District 1 game at the Stadium of Champions. Kickoff is set for 7 p.m. Airtime's at 6:20 on News Radio 99.3 FM and 1230 AM WHOP. Other high school football games in the area tonight, Fort Campbell's at Trigg County, Crittenden County's at Todd County Central, and Caldwell County is at Mayfield. Last night in high school football, Madisonville North Hopkins over Muhlenberg County, 48-14. In high school volleyball last night, Heritage Christian Academy even their season series with UHA with a 3-1 pink out high school volleyball match win. Before the match, senior Braylee Fowler was recognized for recording her 100th career block earlier in the week against Webster County. Fowler finished Thursday's match with five more blocks to go along with five kills and 13 digs for Heritage Christian. University Heights Academy celebrated homecoming with a 3-0 boys soccer win over visiting Graves County Thursday night. And in girls soccer, Callaway County gave Christian County its second straight loss with a 9-1 defeat Thursday. Western Kentucky dropped its CUSA opener, falling to host New Mexico State 34-13 Thursday night. The loss drops the Hilltoppers to 1-3 overall, 0-1 in conference play. University of Kentucky football team will try to win its second straight Southeastern Conference road game Saturday as it takes on South Carolina in Columbia. Kickoff scheduled for 3:15, airtime's at 1 o'clock on 98.7 Light FM. Louisville is at North Carolina State tomorrow. Also number 9 ranked Austin Peay plays host to New Haven at 4 in the homecoming contest, and Murray State's at number 7 ranked North Dakota at 1. That's sports. I'm Joe Wilson.
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15: 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We'll give her a chance to talk later. But she's correct in her observation that there are liberal Republicans. She thinks there's a uniparty, and I just beg to disagree. There's not a uniparty. There's the radical DSA on the one side, and that is a movement. And then there are Republicans. Some of them are weak rhino Republicans. Some of them you got to hold your nose. But if they're not supporting that agenda to stop this movement that would shred our Constitution, I'm willing to vote for them.
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3: 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According to Reuters, McDonald's is using AI to determine your breaking point. 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They call it dynamic pricing, much like the airlines. People in Boston may be willing to pay more than, say, people in Albuquerque. Even stores in the same city can vary prices based on what part of town they're in, and maybe even what season it is. I mean, an icy Coke sounds so much better in July than it does in January. Thankfully, there's always a KFC with fixed prices around the corner. Get more tips like this in your inbox every morning for free. 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
4: 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Former University of Maine Extension agent Richard Brzozowski has been sharing tips with us the past couple of days.
6: Another common mistake of beginning farmers is part of the business plan is a marketing plan. What are you going to grow? Who are you going to sell it to? And a lot of beginning farmers just think, well, I can sell this at the farmer's market, or I can sell this to somebody down the road. So you want to have a marketing plan, something written down. Because, you know, you might just have one customer that you have in mind. Somebody's going to buy the whole lot. So whether it's all your feeder lambs or all your feeder pigs or all your tulips, you know, depending on one buyer is risky. So you want to always have a backup plan.
4: And finally, says Brzozowski, free help is available everywhere.
6: Extension systems are in every state in America. And some are big, some are small, depends on the state and the resource. But every state has a land-grant university. And from that,

0: land-grant university is an extension system and research farms, experiment stations from that university. So one thing I'd really encourage new farmers is get to know the agricultural person in your county or specialist in your state.
1: That's Farm to Fork. I'm Darrell Anderson.
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8: 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On this Friday, I'm thinking about the importance of knowing how to reach your elected officials. Do you realize the majority of Americans do not even know who their congressperson is? Well, every American should have that name and email address for their congresspeople. This is crucial. I hear a lot of frustration from folks asking me, why aren't they, those on Capitol Hill, doing anything? Well, you should ask them directly. Your representatives have offices where you live. They are in your district. Make an appointment, email them, whatever. And if anybody's disrespectful to you, you let me know right away. Now, most Americans have no clue how to reach their elected officials. Some don't even know what they're doing at all or don't care what they're doing. That is not a smart move. A survey from Gallup finds that Congress people are mysterious to most Americans. Even worse, the incumbency rate in the House, 97%. 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
10: This update is brought to you by Charlie Henderson State Farm. Soon, Hopkinsville will have a new mayor, and the three candidates vying for the spot discussed local matters at Thursday's Hopkinsville League of Voters Forum. Democrat Marquita Oldham Wilkerson, Independent DeSepa Van Spaugh, and Republican Russ Guffey will be facing off in the November 3rd election. And at the forum, the trio fielded a variety of questions, and you can hear their answers on the local news section of our website. Fall is underway, and Van Spaugh's Tacos and Vegan Eats are inviting the community to enjoy the season at the Pumpkins, Spice, and Everything Nice Family Night Market. The market will take over Virginia Park, located at the corner of East 9th and South Campbell Streets. The market returns to the park each Friday evening throughout October. And that's been your news. My name is Hannah Hagman reporting.
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11: Here's your WHOP Weather Center forecast. Cloudy skies expected today, with thunderstorms likely. Highs level off around 78. Westerly winds 5 to 10 miles an hour. Cloudy skies expected again. Tonight, chance of rain showers. Lows dip down to about 59. High temperatures reach up to 75. Tomorrow, cloudy skies with a few peaks of sun. That's the forecast from the WHOP Weather Center. I'm meteorologist Megan Mulford. Currently, it's 73 degrees.
12: This is a Bloomberg Money Minute. President Trump says Federal Reserve Chairman Kevin Warsh should have voted against a move to hike interest rates last month. In an interview with Time magazine, the president did not blame Warsh for the central bank's decision. The president has long pressed the Fed to lower borrowing costs, but the central bank last month bucked his pressure, voting to raise interest rates by a quarter percentage point. The vote was unanimous. Turning to trading, stocks saw small gains yesterday, with the S&P 500 rising 0.2% despite concerns about inflationary pressures stemming from higher energy costs. And Barbie may soon have a new home. Mattel is said to have drawn takeover interest from Authentic Brands, according to the Wall Street Journal. Authentic has grown rapidly in recent years by acquiring brands from Reebok and Forever 21 to Care Bears. Earlier this week, longtime Mattel CEO Ynon Kreiz left for a similar job at Paramount Skydance. Mattel says it doesn't comment on speculation. Courtney Donahoe, Bloomberg Radio.
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0: losing some of the edge that he seemed to have going into last season?
1: Yeah, I think if we go back 2 years ago, that run that he had at the end of the season, you know, he was like Superman, put the cape on, single-handedly carried him to victory against Clemson in the last game of the regular season. And I think you go back to last year, they didn't really surround him with a whole lot of talent. The running game wasn't very good. He didn't get a lot of protection. I didn't think the receivers were anything necessarily that scared you. So I think he's fallen into this mindset that he has to do everything himself. The talent I do think is better this year. They too went out and got a bunch of offensive linemen in the portal. I thought the receivers had developed a little bit, although that position's been hit by some injuries. The running back room is about three or four deep there. So it is disappointing that they haven't had better consistency in production. But I think of a lot of times players like Lenora Sellers think they have to do everything when maybe the better mindset is just let me let the people around them do their jobs and have a little bit more production by group instead of individually.
0: That is Chris Doering. You see him on the SEC Network and hear him on SEC Network on Sirius. Thank you, sir, for the time.
1: Yeah, Tom, thanks for having me, man. Good catching up.
0: It's Chris Doering joining us on the Bud Light Hotline here on the Leach Report. You'll be getting his analysis of Kentucky, South Carolina as the game plays out on Saturday. Gamecocks have dominated the last two seasons, but before that, most of the games went right down to the wire. Speaking of down to the wire, Keeneland Select is the best way to bet on the races from the convenience of your mobile device, and it is easy peasy. You simply go to KeenelandSelect.com, you sign up to bet the races at Keeneland and tracks all over the world. 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We'll talk a little bit more about Keeneland later in the show. For now, we'll get to a break. 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
9: Kevin Harlan here from Westwood One. Coming up on Monday Night Football from New Orleans, it's the Saints hosting the Falcons. Michael Penix in Atlanta coming off a big road win at Green Bay. Now they march into New Orleans to face Tyler Shuck and the Saints. Join me, Ross Tucker, Jamie Erdahl, and Super Bowl winning coach Doug Peterson. 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
12: The way that they work during the week, if you guys could see that, you guys would be like, wow. Like, the way that they work, Colts and Lance, Tegra, Olas, Malachi, all those guys, like, they really bond and connect with one another. And it shows on the field. Like, I mean, as well as they block, their brotherhood is even better. I think that's why they play so well together.
0: 149 rushing yards last week behind that O-line in the win over South Alabama. And Jeff Pecoro, my broadcast partner, joins us. You see him on LEX Sports as well.

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8: Here's your WHOP Weather Center forecast. Cloudy skies expected this afternoon, with thunderstorms likely. Daytime highs approaching 78, northwesterly winds 5 to 10 miles an hour. Overcast again tonight, chance of rain showers, lows level off around 59. 75 tomorrow, mainly cloudy skies expected. That's the forecast from the WHOP Weather Center. I'm meteorologist Megan Mulford. Right now, it's 77 degrees.
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1: This update is brought to you by Ash Brunson's All Clean. The Christian County Tiger Marching Band is heading to Louisville for its second competition at Bands of America Regionals. Bands of America recognizes exceptional high school marching bands nationally, and this competition will happen on October 3rd. A woman was rescued from a house fire in Clarksville Thursday afternoon on Skyview Circle, as was her pet lizard, by first responders. Crews were called to a residential fire on Skyview after an 11-year-old child who lives in the home called 911 to report the fire, telling them her grandmother was inside sleeping and she could not get to her. The child was able to safely exit the home while on the phone with 911. Active flames were visible when crews arrived, and the grandmother was outside with Clarksville police officers who had helped her out of the home through a window. I'm Hannah Hagman reporting.
2: Here's your WHOP Weather Center forecast. Cloudy skies expected this afternoon, with thunderstorms likely. Daytime highs approaching 78, northwesterly winds 5 to 10 miles an hour. Overcast again tonight, chance of rain showers, lows level off around 59. 75 tomorrow, mainly cloudy skies expected. That's the forecast from the WHOP Weather Center. I'm meteorologist Megan Mulford. Right now, it's 77 degrees.
3: This is a Bloomberg Money Minute. Amid all the backlash against data centers over the noise they create, the water and electricity they use, the negative impact on the local community, Amazon now says it's investing $1 billion over the next 5 years into those communities where it operates data centers, saying that money will be earmarked for education, job training, water preservation, and other priorities. It's got shares of Amazon right now up 1%, rising alongside a lot of technology and AI-related stocks after a dismal September jobs report, just 29,000 jobs added, less than a third of expectations. But it has investors convinced the Federal Reserve will not hike interest rates again when it meets later this month because of the struggling U.S. labor market. And with that, the Dow is up 0.33%, the Nasdaq 1.25% higher, the S&P up 0.75%, and oil right now down 2%, $91 a barrel, as G7 nations promise to release 100 million barrels of stockpiled crude and diesel. Tom.
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5: Fox News, I'm CJ Papa. New York State Attorney General Letitia James takes over as special prosecutor in the case of an alleged gang rape at a frat house at Cornell University in 2024.
6: I stand ready to lead a process guided by the facts and the law.
5: Governor Kathy Hochul says she will not allow anyone to sweep the case under the rug.
7: I think every parent in this state, every New Yorker wants the truth in this case. And that is why Attorney General James will be the one who puts a spotlight on this case.
5: The governor
7: says, who knew what when? What did they do wrong?
5: The governor tearing into the local prosecutors handling the case. More diesel staying home as President Trump convinces Europe to release a large amount of their heavily stocked diesel oil that could lower the price of diesel on average $6.37 a gallon, that number from AAA. America's listening to Fox News.
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2: 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The calendar flips to October and the Dallas Cowboys head to Houston for a showdown with the Texans. Hi, this is Ted Emmerich. 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
4: Here's your WHOP Weather Center forecast. Cloudy skies expected this afternoon, with thunderstorms likely. Daytime highs approaching 78, northwesterly winds 5 to 10 miles an hour. Overcast again tonight, chance of rain showers, lows level off around 59. 75 tomorrow, mainly cloudy skies expected. That's the forecast from the WHOP Weather Center. I'm meteorologist Megan Mulford. Right now, it's 75 degrees.
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0: 911 to report the fire, telling them her grandmother was inside sleeping and she could not get to her. The child was able to safely exit the home while on the phone with 911. Active flames were visible when crews arrived, and the grandmother was outside with Clarksville police officers who had helped her out of the home through a window. I'm Hannah Hagman reporting.
1: Here's your WHOP Weather Center forecast. Cloudy skies expected this afternoon, with thunderstorms likely. Daytime highs approaching 78, northwesterly winds 5 to 10 miles an hour. Overcast again tonight, chance of rain showers, lows level off around 59. 75 tomorrow, mainly cloudy skies expected. That's the forecast from the WHOP Weather Center. I'm meteorologist Megan Mulford. Right now, it's 75 degrees.
2: This is a Bloomberg Money Minute. Amid all the backlash against data centers over the noise they create, the water and electricity they use, the negative impact on the local community, Amazon now says it's investing $1 billion over the next 5 years into those communities where it operates data centers, saying that money will be earmarked for education, job training, water preservation, and other priorities. It's got shares of Amazon right now up 1%, rising alongside a lot of technology and AI-related stocks after a dismal September jobs report, just 29,000 jobs added, less than a third of expectations. But it has investors convinced the Federal Reserve will not hike interest rates again when it meets later this month because of the struggling U.S. labor market. And with that, the Dow is up a third of a percent, the Nasdaq 1.25% higher, the S&P up 0.75%, and oil right now down 2%, $91 a barrel, as G7 nations promise to release 100 million barrels of stockpiled crude and diesel. Tom.
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5: 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The September jobs report shows employers adding only 29,000 jobs.
6: The President Trump's policy is a supply-side policy that's realigning the American economy in a very positive way. So government employment was down. Employment for everything else was up.
5: National Economic Council Director Kevin Hassett on Fox Business's Varney & Company. New York Governor Kathy Hochul appointing Attorney General Letitia James as special prosecutor to oversee the investigation at Cornell University after missing information in the initial report.
7: Every New Yorker deserves to know that when they report a crime, it will be investigated fully and fairly, that they will be seen and heard.
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8: Ryan Radke here from Sunday Night Football on Westwood One. Mike Golic and I are in Charlotte for NFC action between the 1-2 Panthers and the 2-1 Lions. Jared Goff and Detroit escaped the tight game with a home win in Week 3. Now they travel to Carolina to take on Bryce Young and the Panthers, hoping to bounce back from a loss. Join us for the Lions at the Panthers on Sunday Night Football.
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0: Welcome back in, Clay and Buck. We are rolling through the Friday edition of the program. Hope all of you are having a fantastic Friday so far. We'll take some of your calls in the third hour of the program. We've had a couple of awesome guests. Steven Crowder just on with us and Coulter on with us as well. Encourage you to go subscribe to the podcast, especially if you're going to be on the road any decent amount of time and you just want to be able to take us with you. We also love the fact that so many of you are streaming now the show live on video every single day as well. So thank you for being a part of the universe here. And Buck, we got some interesting takes. We've been talking about how much can we treat these polls as legitimate. Harry Enten on CNN pointed out that the value of September polls, basically from a Republican perspective, has been nearly non-existent. Listen.
1: The leads that the Democrats have in all of these races right now are under how much the GOP outperformed back in 2024. But what about a midterm election? You can go back to Donald Trump's first midterm election, and it's the same exact story. Look at this. The GOP outperformed September polls in the major 2018 statewide races by 6 points in Iowa, 6 points in Ohio, and 8 points in Michigan. The bottom line is this. Over the last few cycles, whether it be 2018, 2016, 2020, 2024, Republicans have outperformed their September polls by at least 5 points in all these three states, where Democrats right now are ahead, but not by a wide enough margin, whereby if Republicans outperform their September polls again, it could become very, very interesting.
2: Okay.
0: This is important, Buck. Go vote. Go vote. Go vote. Do not get discouraged by what you are seeing in the media. Everything has been wrong for basically a decade or more, and it always runs against the Republican Party. I'm feeling increasingly optimistic. Get out and vote. Get your friends and family out voting. When we come back, Charles Barkley teeing off on Democrats. We got it for you.
3: And having fun. Clay Travis and Buck Sexton.
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9: Charges in a university death probe. I'm Lisa Brady, Fox News. A vape shop clerk and his son are now charged with federal counts over the sale of kratom as the deaths of two University of Mississippi students remain under investigation. Federal prosecutors say a link has been established between a kratom derivative found at the scene of one student's death and a local vape shop, though it's still not confirmed whether kratom contributed to either death. Fox's Madison Scarpino speaking earlier with the U.S. attorney for the Northern District of Mississippi.
10: He says these synthetic substances are dangerous, they're killing people, and they've already seized thousands of kratom-derived products in this area as a direct result of this investigation. The U.S. attorney says these products have ingredients that the DEA is classifying as Schedule 1 substances. He says they're cracking down on this. He will prosecute anyone selling this stuff.
9: We're still awaiting the results of toxicology tests on the two students found dead nearly 2 weeks ago. The captain who was stabbed on a flight to Israel this week, an Indian national, is speaking from his hospital bed to India's prime minister.
11: At that moment, I was fighting for my life. But there was a moment when I realized I had so many wounds. I had fallen down, and I realized that if I don't get up, I've been a pilot for 17 years. I've been captain for the last 11 years. I know what's happening in the flight, even with my eyes closed.
9: Smit Machar saying through a translator, he told himself it was a final push, crawling to the cockpit door to open it so help could get in as he felt the plane plunging. Pilots in training who happened to be on board were able to land it safely. The co-pilot suspect remains under investigation. Just getting word this year's Kennedy Center Honors will be held at Washington's Capital One Arena as a legal fight continues over adding President Trump's name to the Kennedy Center. 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
15: And my name is Hannah Hagman, reporting. Soon, Hopkinsville will have a new mayor, and the three candidates vying for the spot discussed local matters at Thursday's Hopkinsville League of Women Voters Forum. Democrat Marquita Oldham Wilkerson, Independent DeCepa Vanswaugh, and Republican Russ Guffey will be facing off in the November 3rd election. And at the forum, the trio fielded a variety of questions. You can read their answers on the local news section of our website, whopam.com. The Christian County Tiger Marching Band is heading to Louisville for its second competition at Bands of America Regionals. Bands of America recognizes exceptional high school marching bands nationally, and the Louisville competition is on October 3rd from 6:45 a.m. to 10:45 p.m. The Tiger Band will meet multiple new competitors, and all bands will perform in preliminaries, with the top 12 highest scoring bands advancing to finals. Head director Anthony Darnall says he's excited to showcase the band on a national scale and to face groups from other states.
16: I'm excited to take the Christian County Tiger Band to its first ever Bands of America event. It's going to be great to showcase what we're doing nationally. The Bands of America circuit is a national circuit where groups from all over the United States come and compete. We'll have groups from Indiana. We'll have groups from South Carolina. This is a regional event, so it's usually more regional located, but there are groups all from surrounding states around Kentucky that will be there.
15: Fort Campbell is kicking off their Prescribed Burn and Wildfire season into gear with Prescribed Burns, meaning folks could see some smoke on the horizon. The Director of Public Works Forestry says there's no need to panic. I'm Hannah Hagman.
17: Here's your WHOP Weather Center forecast. Cloudy skies this afternoon with thunderstorms likely. High temperatures reach up to 78. Northerly winds 5 to 10 miles an hour. Cloudy skies expected again tonight. Slight chance of rain showers. Lows dip down to about 60. Mainly cloudy skies tomorrow. Highs level off around 75. That's the forecast from the WHOP Weather Center. I'm meteorologist Megan Mulford. Right now, 73.
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0: Bay. Now they march into New Orleans to face Tyler Shuck and the Saints. Join me, Ross Tucker, Jamie Erdahl, and Super Bowl winning coach Doug Peterson. 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
2: Here's your WHOP Weather Center forecast. Cloudy skies this afternoon with thunderstorms likely. High temperatures reach up to 78. Northerly winds 5 to 10 miles an hour. Cloudy skies expected again. Tonight, slight chance of rain showers. Lows dip down to about 60. Mainly cloudy skies tomorrow. Highs level off around 75. That's the forecast from the WHOP Weather Center. I'm meteorologist Megan Mulford. Right now, 73.
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0: Welcome back into Clay and Buck. We're calling in some close air support from our friend, Light 'Em Up Linda, who has got a bone to pick with Mr. Mean Brooklyn Writer Man. What's going on, Linda?
1: Hey, how are you? Hey,
0: good.
1: So I just want to say, the reason why I listen to you guys is because you guys are permadads. And you're all about your family, and I love that, because I'm all about my family. And I probably want to say that I grew up in a perma home, if that's a word. But I am all about my children, and I love that about you guys. And just, you know,
0: well, thank you.
1: Real.
2: Thank you for the call.
0: We really appreciate that, Linda, and we appreciate you. Thank you.
2: I do think, Buck, thank you, Linda. The way that people choose to attack you often tells on themselves more than it actually lands a blow on you. I think that every middle-aged guy out there should be a permadad. Once you have kids, you should be thinking like a dad for the rest of your life. And if you're not, then I think there's something wrong about the way that you are working through your thought processes.
0: Yeah, we kind of aspire to be like, you know, kings of the permadads here, you know, or like, or be, you know, leader of the permadad tribe or whatever you want to call it. Jason and New Braunfels, real quick. We got like 20 seconds.
3: I'm telling you, the only thing that animates the left is jealousy and envy. It's not even politics. I saw a picture of that guy. Clay, your youngest son, Speed and Ginger could bench press more than this loser. This guy couldn't get a woman like Clay's wife without a tax return and a Craigslist listing for a B-girl. You guys, doing what you do, make the dads proud and just keep being y'all. I love you guys. Have a great weekend.
0: We love you, Jason. Thank you.
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5: This update is brought to you by Ash Brunson's All Clean. The Christian County Tiger Marching Band is heading to Louisville for its second competition at Bands of America Regionals. Bands of America recognizes exceptional high school marching bands nationally, and this competition will happen on October 3rd. A woman was rescued from a house fire in Clarksville Thursday afternoon on Skyview Circle, as was her pet lizard, by first responders. Crews were called to a residential fire on Skyview after an 11-year-old child who lives in the home called 911 to report the fire, telling them her grandmother was inside sleeping and she could not get to her. The child was able to safely exit the home while on the phone with 911. Active flames were visible when crews arrived, and the grandmother was outside with Clarksville police officers who had helped her out of the home through a window. I'm Hannah Hagman reporting.
6: Here's your WHOP Weather Center forecast. Cloudy skies this afternoon with thunderstorms likely. High temperatures reach up to 78. Northerly winds 5 to 10 miles.

0: miles an hour. Cloudy skies expected again. Tonight, slight chance of rain showers. Lows dip down to about 60. Mainly cloudy skies tomorrow. Highs level off around 75. That's the forecast from the WHOP Weather Center. I'm meteorologist Megan Mulford. Right now, 73.
1: This is a Bloomberg Money Minute. NVIDIA shares hit a record for the first time since May today as investors pile back into the stock after a two-month sell-off that wiped more than $1 trillion off its market value. Shares of the world's most valuable public company gained 2.9%, extending a nearly 25% rally from a late July low when fears surrounding the outlook for artificial intelligence pressured the stock. NVIDIA shares have gained about 27% so far this year, with its market capitalization now standing at roughly $5.7 trillion. Bitcoin climbed above $86,000 today, extending its rebound into a third straight week as investors return to risk assets heading into October. The early October boost coincides with a traditional seasonal trend in crypto markets, commonly referred to as Uptober, with Bitcoin having posted gains in 10 of the last 15 Octobers. Stocks are higher on Wall Street, the Dow up 0.5%, the Nasdaq up more than 1%, the S&P up 0.75%. Erica Herskowitz, Bloomberg Radio.
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3: I'm John Saucier. The Labor Department out with the September jobs report this morning, showing 29,000 jobs were added to the economy, much lower than the 90,000 that analysts expected. White House National Economic Council Director Kevin Hassan on Fox Business says
4: that President Trump's policy is a supply-side policy that's realigning the American economy in a very positive way. So government employment was down. Employment for everything else was up.
3: The stock market is up today on the news. This year's Kennedy Center honors are going to be at Washington's Capital One Arena instead of the usual riverfront venue. The change comes as the legal battle plays out over adding Donald Trump's name to the building. A Kennedy Center spokesperson announced the venue switch Friday. Didn't give an explanation, though. Just last month, the center's board voted to close the iconic venue after a judge blocked plans to add Trump's name. The event now is set to take place on December the 7th. 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
4: 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The calendar flips to October and the Dallas Cowboys head to Houston for a showdown with the Texans. 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Dallas, Houston, if it's the NFL, it's right here.
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6: Here's your WHOP Weather Center forecast. Cloudy skies this afternoon with thunderstorms likely. High temperatures reach up to 78. Northerly winds 5 to 10 miles an hour. Cloudy skies expected again tonight. Slight chance of rain showers. Lows dip down to about 60. Mainly cloudy skies tomorrow. Highs level off around 75. That's the forecast from the WHOP Weather Center. I'm meteorologist Megan Mulford. Currently 72.
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8: You know, Linda, we'll talk later in the program about the Cornell 7, these rape allegations, and why charges weren't brought, what this girl had said, and how it's going to impact all of this. I'll tell you one thing I'm not going to do, and I even see the Clay Travis and Sonny Houston agree on this, which I don't think they agree on anything. But we're going to do what we always do. I'm not looking to be first here. I want to know more details, although there seems to be some exculpatory information, including a text message the girl had sent one of the guys. And the whole thing to me is just sad, but people are rushing to judgment like they always do. All right, we'll continue.
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10: This update is brought to you by Ash Brunson's All Clean. The Christian County Tiger Marching Band is heading to Louisville for its second competition at Bands of America Regionals. Bands of America recognizes exceptional high school marching bands nationally, and this competition will happen on October 3rd. A woman was rescued from a house fire in Clarksville Thursday afternoon on Skyview Circle, as was her pet lizard, by first responders. Crews were called to a residential fire on Skyview after an 11-year-old child who lives in the home called 911 to report the fire, telling them her grandmother was inside sleeping and she could not get to her. The child was able to safely exit the home while on the phone with 911. Active flames were visible when crews arrived, and the grandmother was outside with Clarksville police officers who had helped her out of the home through a window. I'm Hannah Hagman reporting.
6: Here's your WHOP Weather Center forecast. Cloudy skies this afternoon with thunderstorms likely. High temperatures reach up to 78. Northerly winds 5 to 10 miles an hour. Cloudy skies expected again tonight. Slight chance of rain showers. Lows dip down to about 60. Mainly cloudy skies tomorrow. Highs level off around 75. That's the forecast from the WHOP Weather Center. I'm meteorologist Megan Mulford. Currently 72.
11: This is a Bloomberg Money Minute. Amazon will be investing more than $1 billion over the next 5 years on communities where it's building AI data centers. The money will go toward job training, free community college, energy-saving upgrades, water projects, and more. It's Amazon's latest attempt to address the intensifying blowback to an unprecedented

0: build-out of computing infrastructure. And the city that never sleeps is about to get a market that never does. U.S. equity exchanges, including the New York Stock Exchange and NASDAQ, will launch on December 6th, an overnight session in New York running from 9 p.m. to 4 a.m. on top of regular hours and existing pre- and post-market trading. The expansion seeks to capture growing demand from foreign investors and compete with crypto and prediction markets. Today's report showing U.S. job creation falling short of forecast last month has many on Wall Street betting the Fed rate hike plans just got delayed. The Dow is up 0.5%, the NASDAQ up more than 1%, and the S&P is up nearly 0.7%. Erica Herskowitz, Bloomberg Radio.
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4: Fox News, I'm Carmen Roberts. New York Attorney General Letitia James is now leading a reopened rape investigation at Cornell University. New York Governor Kathy Hochul.
5: We are ensuring that all the facts of this case are brought into the light.
4: The governor adding,
5: voluntary intoxication is not a license for sexual assault.
4: The county prosecutor who declined to bring charges 2 years ago says a campus police report did not include the woman's claims that she was raped. President Trump announces the G7 nations are going to help fight high diesel prices by releasing 100 million gallons of oil and diesel reserves in the coming weeks.
6: President Trump threatened to ban U.S. exports of the fuel. That would have meant more for the domestic market, potentially easing prices in the U.S. while pushing them up elsewhere.
4: Fox's Jonathan Savage, America's listening to Fox News.
7: Hi, this is Gordon Deal. 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We'll have examples from campus. Also, when it comes to policing AI, do we actually need more AI? Plus, a preview of cases as the new Supreme Court term begins and tips on booking flights for the upcoming holidays. 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
1: A fallen Kentucky State Police trooper will be laid to rest this weekend. Here's Paul Miles.
2: Amazing grace.
3: A candlelight vigil was held Thursday night to honor Trooper Hayden Phillips, who was fatally shot during a traffic stop on I-65. KSP Commissioner Philip Burnett.
4: He represented himself, his family, and this agency with honor, courage, and commitment. The Kentucky State Police will never forget the ultimate sacrifice by Hayden.
3: The funeral will be held Sunday at Diddle Arena on the campus of Western Kentucky University in Bowling Green. The public is urged to support the Phillips family by standing along the procession route from Bowling Green to Glasgow, where Phillips will be buried. I'm Paul Miles.
1: And I'm Scott Hooper.
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6: Here's your WHOP Weather Center forecast. Daytime highs approaching 76 this afternoon under overcast skies with thunderstorms likely. Northerly winds 8 to 15 miles an hour. Slight chance for showers tonight. Lows dip down to about 60. Cloudy skies. Mainly cloudy skies tomorrow. Daytime highs approaching 75. That's the forecast from the WHOP Weather Center. I'm meteorologist Megan Mulford. Right now, 72.
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8: 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Now they travel to Carolina to take on Bryce Young and the Panthers, hoping to bounce back from a loss. 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
2: Charges against a terror suspect. I'm Lisa Brady, Fox News. The man already charged with killing one British lawmaker is now also charged in a suspected plot to target another member of parliament, Reform UK leader Nigel Farage.
13: 28-year-old Joshua Carey of Rotherham, South Yorkshire, was charged today with one count of preparation of terrorist acts. Now, this charge relates to activity which he is alleged to have taken place between the 31st of May, 2024, and the 8th of July, 2026.
2: Fox's Stephanie Bennett in London. Carey is already charged with murder in the death of Anne Widdecombe in July. She was having lunch at home when she was hit on the head with a hammer more than 20 times, an attack caught on camera. In Mississippi, a vape shop clerk and his son are now charged with federal counts in connection with selling kratom. U.S. Attorney Scott Leary telling Fox investigators are matching a kratom derivative being sold illegally to the packages found at the locations where two Ole Miss students were found dead nearly 2 weeks ago.
14: As a matter of fact, you've got it all over the country. Head shops selling this stuff. It is a controlled substance, and the risk of overdose death is significant.
2: There's no cause of death yet for the two students, with toxicology reports still pending. President Trump heads to Alabama, next stop on a month-long blitz ahead of the midterm elections, as Republicans face headwinds on the economy. The new jobs report, much weaker than expected.
15: The unemployment rate rose to 4.2% last month. The number of new jobs created cooled to 29,000 after a rebound in August. And revisions to July and August show 60,000 fewer jobs created than previously reported.
2: Fox's Jenny Cosola. The Trump administration says the president's policies are realigning the economy and spurring investment. Wall Street rallies. The Dow up 250 at the bell. 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
17: And this is Deontay Berry reporting. The Christian County Tiger Marching Band is heading to Louisville, Kentucky for its second competition at Bands of America Regionals. BOA recognizes exceptional high school marching bands nationally, and the Louisville competition will be on Saturday from 6:45 a.m. to 10:45 p.m. Eastern Time. The Tiger Band will meet many new competitors, and all bands will perform in preliminaries, with the top 12 highest-scoring bands advancing to finals. Head director Anthony Darnall says he's excited to showcase the band on a national scale and to face groups from other states.
18: I'm excited to take the Christian County Tiger Band to its first ever Bands of America event. It's going to be great to showcase what we're doing nationally. The Bands of America circuit is a national circuit where groups from all over the United States come and compete. We'll have groups from Indiana. We'll have groups from South Carolina. This is a regional event, so it's usually more regional located, but there are groups all from surrounding states around Kentucky that will be there.
17: October marks the beginning of fall wildfire hazard season in Kentucky, and the State Energy and Environment Cabinet is reminding folks of the outdoor burning restrictions. Wildfire hazard season is from October 1st to December 15th, and during this time, Kentuckians are prohibited from doing any outdoor burning between 6 a.m. and 6 p.m. if the fire is within 150 feet of woodland, brushland, and fields containing dry grass or flammable materials. And after working with the State Attorney General's office since 2022, Ramsey Dahlem was appointed to be the next executive director of the Attorney General's Special Prosecutions Unit. Deontay Berry reporting.
6: Here's your WHOP Weather Center forecast. Daytime highs approaching 76 this afternoon under overcast skies with thunderstorms likely. Northerly winds 8 to 15 miles an hour. Slight chance for showers tonight. Lows dip down to about 60. Cloudy skies. Mainly cloudy skies tomorrow. Daytime highs approaching 75. That's the forecast from the WHOP Weather Center. I'm meteorologist Megan Mulford. Right now, 72.
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0: Now Moments with Ravi Gupta, former Obama administration official, author of The Invisible List, is with us talking about this all-important midterm in 32 short days. You know, it's just very interesting to me because I actually think David Axelrod's a smart guy. I don't think he's dumb. And I think Obama was way more politically skillful than this new cast of characters that we have. And I think there was Bill Clinton, the era of big government is over, end of welfare as we know it. That party is done. It's gone. It is extinct. You know that your party has changed and shifted dramatically, right? The only reason that Republicans even have a shot in this midterm election is because of those nutcases that control your party.
1: Well, I think all the polling seems to suggest that it's the Republicans who are in trouble. I mean, we're talking about races like Texas, where Trump won Texas by 16.
0: And we're talking about just races like Minnesota. And we're talking about Mike Rogers likely winning in Michigan. And we're talking about New Hampshire. Sununu's making a strong play there. So, you know, it works both ways.
1: Well, just today, the Republican main pack just pulled out of North Carolina and are investing in Kansas, you know, which is a district that state that Trump won by 14.
0: Well, you got a lunatic running there that it wants people in Kansas to repent for driving her car. And what's the other thing he's against? I think eating meat or something.
1: What are you talking about, Hamilton?
0: That would be the mega church pastor guy that's running your Democratic candidate.
1: Yeah, I think the fact that all of these races are in play, I think, tells us something. Plus all the public polling we're seeing, even from Fox News, right? Like, these polls are telling us a pretty consistent message, which is voters are unhappy with this administration.
0: I've got to run, but listen, I do appreciate your time. Will you please do me a favor? Will you please tell your dad thank you? And that I'm going to and tell your dad I have a message for him. I'm going to work with him to try to fix you.
1: Okay. Thank you, sir. It's my pleasure. And I really, thank you for welcoming me on your podcast.
0: You're very welcome on my radio show, but it's okay. I do have a lot of jobs. It's easy to get confused. Ravi Gupta, former Obama administration official, author of The Invisible List, 800-941-SEAN. This Friday, you want to be a part of the program.
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3: And this update is brought to you by Riken Elastomers. The Christian County Tiger Marching Band is heading to Louisville, Kentucky for its second competition at Bands of America Regionals. BOA recognizes exceptional high school marching bands nationally. The competition is on Saturday from 6:45 a.m. to 10:45 p.m. Eastern Time. October marks the beginning of fall wildfire hazard season in Kentucky, and the State Energy and Environment Cabinet is reminding folks of the outdoor burning restrictions. The season continues until December 15th, and during this time, Kentuckians are prohibited from doing outdoor burning between 6 a.m. to 6 p.m. if the fire is within 150 feet of woodland or fields containing dry grass or flammable materials. And former local assistant Commonwealth's attorney Ramsey Dahlem was recently appointed to be the next executive director of the state's attorney general's special prosecutions unit. Deontay Berry reported.
4: Here's your WHOP Weather Center forecast. Daytime highs approaching 76 this afternoon under overcast skies with thunderstorms likely. Northerly winds 8 to 15 miles an hour. Slight chance for showers tonight. Lows dip down to about 60. Cloudy skies. Mainly cloudy skies tomorrow. Daytime highs approaching 75. That's the forecast from the WHOP Weather Center. I'm meteorologist Megan Mulford. Right now, 72.
5: This is a Bloomberg Money Minute. U.S. employers added far fewer new workers than forecast last month, just 29,000 of them. While the numbers for July and August were revised sharply lower, that erased 60,000 jobs, and the unemployment rate rose one notch higher to 4.2%. But on Wall Street, investors believe that a weak jobs report will dissuade the Federal Reserve from hiking interest rates again when it meets a little later this month. And with that, stocks were higher. The Dow up 250 points today, 0.5% higher. The NASDAQ, the big gainer, up 319. That's a more than 1% jump, and the S&P was up 56. Also helping Wall Street, a decline in the price of oil to right around $91 a barrel. That's after the G7 nations agreed to release emergency stockpiles of both diesel fuel and crude to drive prices lower. And good news for Boeing today. The FAA says a software glitch in its 737 MAX aircraft line does not pose a safety risk

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5: Fox News, I'm John Saucier. The Labor Department out with a September jobs report showing 29,000 jobs added to the economy, lower than the 90,000 analysts expected. White House National Economic Council Director Kevin Hassett on Fox Business says...
6: The President Trump's policy is a supply-side policy that's realigning the American economy in a very positive way. So government employment was down. Employment for everything else was up.
5: The stock market up on the news today. The Manhattan District Attorney's Office has released body camera footage from the arrest of Luigi Mangione. During his arrest, Mangione claimed to be homeless when he was asked by officers. Take a listen.
7: There's a family down here or what? No, I'm homeless.
5: Mangione was arrested in Altoona, Pennsylvania on December 9th, 2024, 5 days after UnitedHealthcare CEO Brian Thompson was shot and killed. He's pleaded guilty to federal stalking charges, faces life in prison. He'll be sentenced in December. 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
8: 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Also, when it comes to policing AI, do we actually need more AI? Plus, a preview of cases as the new Supreme Court term begins and tips on booking flights for the upcoming holidays. 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

0: right, back to our busy phones. Toll free is 800-941-SHAWN if you want to be a part of the program. 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
1: Hey, Sean, thanks for having me on the call on your show today. It's a real honor to speak with you. I have a really important topic to discuss with you, and I'm calling today because I believe I have a solution to help all Republican Party candidates across the United States of America with a strategic phrase that can turn the tide of the election.
0: Let's hear it. I'm all ears, sir.
1: All right. So if Republicans go on the offense and change the narrative about what DSA stands for, if Republicans can start rebranding that clever DSA name to what I believe is the real thing going on here is the divided states of America. We have divided states of America candidates, right? And if the media loves DSA, it's a very clever brand. DSAC is a short acronym for Divided States of America Candidates, DSAC. Newt Gingrich, 2 days ago on your show, said Republicans have to be extra clear, extra loud, extra persistent to get our messages across. And I believe if Americans can ask themselves at the voting booth in November, even Democratic voters, and they ask themselves, do I want to live in the United States of America or the divided states of America? I think the answer is clear. We want to live in the United States of America. And I think a lot of people have trouble understanding the systems, capitalism, socialism. I'm 45, and I have trouble, even at my age, understanding all the nuances. And the simplest way—
0: Let me help you out, and I'm going to help you out with information. We put prominently on my website, Hannity.com, everything that this radical DSA is in this DSA agenda. We have put up all of the accomplishments that never get covered by the abusively biased, corrupt legacy media mob. And we put that up there. You can download it. You can print it and you could carry it in your pocket. And whoever you talk to, you can literally convince them your vote matters. I'm asking everybody in every state. I don't care if your state is super red. I am saying assume that your vote will determine the outcome of this election. If everybody in this large audience, coast to coast, in all 50 states, on 760 great radio stations, if you all do that, we can change the course of history and shock the world in 32 days. You're going to hear at some point the words Fox News can now project. What will be said after that is up to all of you. And I implore you all to do your part. Pearl is in Brooklyn, New York. Pearl, oh, this is Pearl. Hannah used to be a regular caller to this radio program. God rest her soul. She passed away. She was a Holocaust survivor. And Pearl is her daughter. How are you?
2: I'm fine. It's a pleasure to speak with you this afternoon. I'm very fearful of three things. The midterm elections are very crucial to the state of Israel, not only to Jewish people, but Christians, all races and religions. I'm fearful because more Americans are joining the Democratic Socialist Party. They want to defund support to Israel, and they want to defund military support to Israel without having any knowledge of the history of the Middle East. Israel is the only democratic state in the region and our only ally, and it'll be a disaster. So as a daughter of Holocaust survivors and in memory of my mother, Hannah, I want to urge your listeners to make sure they vote in November and contact their families and friends to let them know how important this is. Those residents who spent winter in Florida or elsewhere need to get an absentee ballot. And I'm not confident that's in that system, but as Netanyahu said at the UN, we have no choice.
0: We have no choice. I will tell you, and I'm going to say this, Pearl, I'm just short on time. I miss your mom, by the way, and I'm so glad you're doing well. This alliance between Donald Trump and Bibi Netanyahu is the most lethal, effective force for Western civilization that we have. And the people of Israel, please vote for Bibi. And the people in this country, give Donald Trump majorities in the House and Senate. Pearl, your mother was a sweetheart to us. We love her. We miss her. And we're so glad you're doing well and hope you'll check in with us often. Pearl, God bless you always. Hey, folks, many of us grew up on these high-sugar cereals, Frosty Flakes, even Raisin Bran. 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
8: The president's trying to get out the vote. Lisa Brady, Fox News, making Mobile, Alabama the next stop on multiple visits to red states ahead of the midterms, urging supporters to pretend he is running.
9: We're making a lot of progress. When I go there, we win. If I don't go there, we would not do as well.
8: Cost of living remains a top concern in polling, with the conflict in Iran helping to fuel higher prices. President Trump not revealing his next step with Iran.
9: But you'll see. Working out very well. Iran is not doing well.
8: The president also telling reporters oil prices will come down when the conflict ends. But for now, G7 nations agree to release 100 million barrels of oil and fuel products, beginning with diesel, which recently hit a record price in the U.S. European nations tapping reserves after President Trump threatened a ban on U.S. diesel exports to help boost U.S. supply and lower prices.
10: After the war broke out in Iran, a group of nations agreed to unlock a combined 400 million barrels of oil. To date, just the U.S., Japan, and Korea have fulfilled that commitment.
8: Fox Business's Lauren Simonetti. Federal safety investigators point to a possible control tower failure before an Amazon flight ran off the runway when it landed in Florida.
11: Air traffic controllers are supposed to advise pilots of strong tailwinds, but the National Transportation Safety Board now says the tower at Miami International Airport never gave that information to pilots landing an Amazon-branded cargo jet last month. That aircraft crashed into ground vehicles beyond the runway, killing five people.
8: Fox's Evan Brown, the NTSB releasing a preliminary report. The full investigation could take a year. The plan to build a border wall and other infrastructure across the Texas Big Bend region has just hit a wall in federal court, with a judge temporarily blocking the projects. No immediate word on an appeal. 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
15: And this is Deontay Berry reporting. The Christian County Tiger Marching Band is heading to Louisville, Kentucky for its second competition at Bands of America Regionals. BOA recognizes exceptional high school marching bands nationally, and the Louisville competition will be on Saturday from 6:45 a.m. to 10:45 p.m. Eastern Time. The Tiger Band will meet many new competitors, and all bands will perform in preliminaries, with the top 12 highest-scoring bands advancing to finals. Head director Anthony Darnall says he's excited to showcase the band on a national scale and to face groups from other states.
16: I'm excited to take the Christian County Tiger Band to its first ever Bands of America event. It's going to be great to showcase what we're doing nationally. The Bands of America circuit is a national circuit where groups from all over the United States come and compete. We'll have groups from Indiana. We'll have groups from South Carolina. This is a regional event, so it's usually more regional located, but there are groups all from surrounding states around Kentucky that will be there.
15: October marks the beginning of fall wildfire hazard season in Kentucky, and the State Energy and Environment Cabinet is reminding folks of the outdoor burning restrictions. Wildfire hazard season is from October 1st to December 15th, and during this time, Kentuckians are prohibited from doing any outdoor burning between 6 a.m. and 6 p.m. if the fire is within 150 feet of woodland, brushland, and fields containing dry grass or flammable materials. And after working with the State Attorney General's office since 2022, Ramsey Dahlem was appointed to be the next executive director of the Attorney General's Special Prosecutions Unit. Deontay Berry reporting.
17: Here's your WHOP Weather Center forecast. Slight chance of rain showers tonight, otherwise cloudy skies expected. Lows dip down to about 60, northeasterly winds 8 to 15 miles an hour. Cloudy skies with a few peaks of sun tomorrow, daytime highs approaching 75. Lows level off around 60, tomorrow night, overcast skies. That's the forecast from the WHOP Weather Center. I'm meteorologist Megan Mulford. Currently, it's 70 degrees.
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0: with. I counted today, and I counted 40 in a row posts on X. All Democrats, Al Saeed, tons of posts. So you see all of these posts by Democrats, and you see no Republicans to combat these posts. So today, Chris Van Hollen talked about how Republicans killed the subsidies and how Maryland's premiums have gone up. And, you know, then you had another congressperson say the Republicans left, they don't care about affordability. So all of these things, plus Al Saeed, who is constantly on X, and you see no Republican presence at all to really combat any of these things. And if you're a person who doesn't know what's going on and you're seeing this, you're thinking Republicans are horrible, like they always try to make people think. But, you know, this is, you know, you may just say, I'm just going to vote Democrat because these Republicans are horrible. So I don't understand that, you know, the lack of presence from Republicans. They should be on combating these things. They should be talking about how the Democrats killed the affordability bill in the Senate. They should be talking about how.
1: You know what the worst part of what you're saying is? You're right. They've got to fight back on social media as hard as the Democrats do, because a lot of that propaganda gets through. Julie, I'm just out of time. Please forgive me. I hope you and your family have a great weekend. Quick break, right back. We'll continue. We'll get to more of your calls coming up straight ahead. This Friday, 800-941-SHAWN is our number.
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3: And this update is brought to you by Riken Elastomers. The Christian County Tiger Marching Band is heading to Louisville, Kentucky for its second competition at Bands of America Regionals. BOA recognizes exceptional high school marching bands nationally. The competition is on Saturday from 6:45 a.m. to 10:45 p.m. Eastern Time. October marks the beginning of fall wildfire hazard season in Kentucky, and the State Energy and Environment Cabinet is reminding folks of the outdoor burning restrictions. The season continues until December 15th, and during this time, Kentuckians are prohibited from doing outdoor burning between 6 a.m. to 6 p.m. if the fire is within 150 feet of woodland or fields containing dry grass or flammable materials. And former local assistant Commonwealth's attorney Ramsey Dahlem was recently appointed to be the next executive director of the state's Attorney General's Special Prosecutions Unit. Deontay Berry reporting.
4: Here's your WHOP Weather Center forecast. Slight chance of rain showers tonight, otherwise cloudy skies expected. Lows dip down to about 60, northeasterly winds 8 to 15 miles an hour. Cloudy skies with a few peaks of sun tomorrow, daytime highs approaching 75. Lows level off around 60, tomorrow night, overcast skies. That's the forecast from the WHOP Weather Center. I'm meteorologist Megan Mulford. Currently 72.
5: This is a Bloomberg Money Minute. U.S. employers tapped the brakes on hiring last month with just 29,000 jobs added, likely because of higher costs for energy and everything else. The biggest declines last month were in government jobs, IT, professional services, and finance, the biggest adds in healthcare, construction, and manufacturing. But on Wall Street, stocks rose higher. That's because that weak jobs report is fueling expectations that the Fed will not have to hike interest rates when it meets later this month. That sent the Dow 250 points higher today, the NASDAQ up 319. That's a more than 1% leap, the S&P up 56. Oil dipped lower to $91 a barrel after the G7 nations, including the U.S. and Canada, agreed to release 100 million barrels of stockpiled oil and diesel fuel. And Spirit Halloween Store says the most popular costumes so far this year are inspired by the Prime Video hit show Off Campus, Toy Story characters like Woody and Buzz, and Greek gods inspired by the hit movie The Odyssey. 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
3: Fox News, I'm Tom Rigotti. The midterms are rapidly approaching, and President Trump is on his way to deep red Alabama to rally voters. The president says he thinks, with him holding rallies across the country, Republicans have a better chance in November.
4: I think that we're making a lot of progress. When I go there, we win. If I don't go there, we would not do as well.
3: Trump campaigned in Texas and Oklahoma Thursday. The pilot stabbed on a flight from Dubai to Israel is recovering from multiple stab wounds. Fox's Jeff Paul is in Tel Aviv.
5: It is a miracle that that hero captain of that Fly Dubai flight is still alive, but he is now recovering in the hospital.
3: The pilot managed to open the cockpit door, allowing passengers to subdue the co-pilot. Israeli Prime Minister Benjamin Netanyahu says the attacker is from Oman and was radicalized, which led him to carry out the attack. 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
6: Hi, this is Gordon Deal. 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We'll have examples from campus. Also, when it comes to policing AI, do we actually need more AI? 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
1: The man accused of killing Kentucky State Police Trooper Hayden Phillips could face the death penalty if convicted. Paul Miles has more.
2: A grand jury indicted Imani Branch on a charge of murder of a first responder, a capital offense.
3: It carries a penalty of up to life in prison without the potential of probation and parole or death.
2: Commonwealth's attorney Corey Beck Baumgartner did not say whether prosecutors would seek the death penalty. Branch was also indicted on charges of possession of a gun by a convicted felon and tampering with evidence. He is scheduled to be arraigned on October 27th. I'm Paul Miles.
1: And Kentucky lawmakers are considering more regulation of large data centers after residents raised concerns about utility costs, farmland, and environmental impacts in a community meeting in Frankfort on Thursday. I'm Scott Hooper.
0: This is the Kentucky News Network.
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15: Here's your WHOP Weather Center forecast. Slight chance of rain showers tonight. Otherwise, cloudy skies expected. Lows dip down to about 60. Northeasterly winds 8 to 15 miles an hour. Cloudy skies with a few peaks of sun tomorrow. Daytime highs approaching 75. Lows level off around 60. Tomorrow night, overcast skies. That's the forecast from the WHOP Weather Center. I'm meteorologist Megan Mulford. Currently, 72.
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0: right, that's going to wrap things up for today. We've got a great Hannity tonight. Set your DVR, 9 Eastern on the Fox News Channel. Wow, a one-point race in Minnesota for the U.S. Senate? Wow. Anyway, Michelle Tafoya, who has closed the gap there, will join us. Mike Rogers is going up against Abdul El-Sayed. He will join us. We'll look at the polls with Mark Penn and Robert Kahaly. We have Senator Tim Scott, the head of the National Republican Senate Committee. Also, Congresswoman Anna Paulina Luna and much more. Set your DVR, Hannity tonight, 32 days till Election Day. We'll see you tonight. Have a great weekend. Back here on Monday. Thank you for making this show possible.
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3: Continuing the campaign swing, I'm Lisa Lucera, Fox News. President Trump traveling to another deep red state for a rally this evening in Mobile, Alabama.
4: As for why the president chose Mobile, one, this is a state that is considered staunchly Republican and a ruby red state. But the president also is likely to have no problem turning out people to hear his message on a Friday night. But there's also crossover in this territory because you have the Florida panhandle bordering Mobile. And Florida is interesting this cycle because you have Congressman Byron Donalds, who's running for governor there. The polls still show him leading, but maybe by a tighter margin than some expected in a state that, of course, conservatives have done so well in the last couple of years.
3: Fox's Mark Meredith in Mobile. A federal court in Texas has temporarily blocked the Trump administration from building a border wall and other infrastructure across the state's Big Bend region. Landowners, businesses, and environmentalists are united to oppose the project, which is part of a $46 billion effort by the Trump administration to line the southern border with a mix of 30-foot-tall steel walls, vehicle barriers, roads, and surveillance technology. New York Attorney General Letitia James has been appointed as a special prosecutor in the case of a former Cornell University student who says she was gang raped in 2024.
5: We will review the facts, gather evidence, interview witnesses, and if warranted, pursue prosecutions.
3: Governor Kathy Hochul says the accuser was failed by people who were supposed to protect her. White House Economic Director Kevin Hassett reacting to the latest jobs numbers.
6: President Trump's policy is a supply-side policy that's realigning the American economy in a very positive way.
3: Employers added a disappointing 29,000 jobs last month. The Labor Department says the unemployment rate rose to 4.2%. 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
3: Questions about whether air traffic controllers failed to warn pilots about high winds before a cargo jet crashed.
8: Air traffic controllers are supposed to advise pilots of strong tailwinds, but the National Transportation Safety Board now says the tower at Miami International Airport never gave that information to pilots landing an Amazon-branded cargo jet last month. That aircraft crashed into ground vehicles beyond the runway, killing five people. The information is revealed in a preliminary report by the NTSB, which says their full investigation could take a year to complete. The cargo jet, a Boeing 767, was flying in service for Amazon, but was owned and operated by contractor 21 Air. In Miami, Eben Brown, Fox News.
3: The investigation continues into whether a synthetic drug played a role in the deaths of two Ole Miss students.
9: We still don't know how Aiden Hamilton and Robert String died. We just know the same synthetic kratom was found in both of their rooms. The DEA classified the ingredients in the tablets found as controlled substances. They're found in many more kratom-derived products, so they should not be on any store shelves.
3: Fox's Madison Scarpino in Oxford. Both men were found dead near tablets which have kratom listed as an ingredient. Toxicology results are pending. The Trump administration announcing a massive cash prize for schools who take part in the presidential fitness test.
10: The presidential fitness test is going to offer $7 million in prizes to schools, districts, and youth organizations that demonstrate effective ways to implement the fitness test. Another $3 million in awards and vouchers will be available for fitness or sports equipment. President Trump signed an executive order last year to bring the test back to schools, but only schools on U.S. military installations are actually required to participate.
3: Fox Business has Ashley Webster. I'm Lisa Lissette. Sarah, this is Fox News.
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13: And this is Deontay Berry reporting. October marks the beginning of fall wildfire hazard season in Kentucky, and the State Energy and Environment Cabinet is reminding folks of outdoor burning restrictions. During this time, Kentuckians are prohibited from doing any outdoor burning between 6 a.m. and 6 p.m. if the fire is within 150 feet of woodland, brushland, and fields containing dry grass or flammable materials. The season concludes on December 15th. Election season is officially upon us, as the first of the Hopkinsville League of Women Voters debate forums took place Thursday night, starting with the candidates running for Hopkinsville City Council Ward 1. Those candidates are Democrat Sharon Manning and Republican Chance Andrew Tatum. They fielded questions on a variety of topics, including data centers, transparency, economic development, and the needs of Ward 1. Manning answered first, saying the biggest need for Ward 1 is overall better funding for initiatives there, whether that be for infrastructure, beautification, or something else.
14: The number one need within my ward is funds. There are funds that have been allocated, but I have not seen them put into place. We need more lighting. We need infrastructure. We need our place to be beautiful. We need our streets. The garbage collector is wonderful. They do an excellent job. But I see the need for beautification in my ward.
13: And the Christian County Tiger Marching Band is heading to Louisville for its second competition at Bands of America Regionals on Saturday. Deontay Berry reporting.
15: Here's your WHOP Weather Center forecast. Slight chance of rain showers tonight. Otherwise, cloudy skies expected. Lows dip down to about 60. Northeasterly winds 8 to 15 miles an hour. Cloudy skies with a few peaks of sun tomorrow. Daytime highs approaching 75. Lows level off around 60. Tomorrow night, overcast skies. That's the forecast from the WHOP Weather Center. I'm meteorologist Megan Mulford. Right now, it's 71 degrees.
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17: This is a Bloomberg Money Minute. Amid all the backlash against data centers for the noise they create, the water and electricity they use, Amazon is investing $1 billion over the next 5 years into communities where it operates those centers, earmarking money for education, job training, water preservation, and more. U.S. employers added far fewer new workers than forecast last month, just 29,000. But will dissuade the Fed from hiking rates when it meets a little later this month. And with that, the Dow today rose 250 points, the NASDAQ up 319, a more than 1% jump, the S&P was up 56, oil was lower at $91 a barrel. The Trump administration plans to offer $4 billion in loans to Vistra Corp to upgrade three of its nuclear power plants, two in Ohio, one in Pennsylvania. And just in time for the holidays, the hip-hop duo Outkast teaming up with a Waffle House breakfast chain today to unveil a line of themed T-shirts, hoodies, bucket hats, and more.
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25: It is caught. 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
30: Every week, there seems to be a new twist in the SEC, and the rankings show the league's muscle, still with the top two teams in the AP poll in Texas and Georgia, along with teams ranked 7th, 8th, 9th, and 11th. With still four more sitting between 16th and 25th, it makes for another loaded weekend slate with a half dozen conference games on the docket, plus a final game outside of league play for LSU. We'll break down the Week 5 slate in full. It's all coming your way next on the latest edition of the SEC Report on the SEC Radio Network.
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2: 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The calendar flips to October and the Dallas Cowboys head to Houston for a showdown with the Texans. Hi, this is Ted Emrick. 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Stroud and the Texans are hungry for their first win. Dallas, Houston, if it's the NFL, it's right here.
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4: As the calendar flips to October, bye weeks are starting to roll in. Unlike the past few years, everyone only has one off week this year. And it's Ole Miss, Oklahoma, and Texas sitting idle this weekend. We'll begin chronologically with perhaps the most anticipated contest of the weekend happening in Starkville, as upstart Mississippi State's magnificent start to the season continues at 11 a.m. Central against Alabama. Last week's come-from-behind win over Missouri puts the Bulldogs at 4-0 on the year, vaulting them up to number 16 in the national polls, all while matching their highest ranking this decade. Now they welcome in an Alabama team that's owned the series. The Tide have won 16 straight against Hale State, with the Bulldogs' last win coming in 2007 in Starkville. It's one of the more hyped games at Davis-Wade in some time, but head coach Jeff Lebby is trying to temper the emotions in the locker room. He says it's a big game because it's the one that's next up on the schedule. Nothing more, even with a top 10 team coming to town.
5: Our guys are excited to be able to be back at home at 11 a.m. and understand this is the biggest game of the year because it's the next game of the year. If we'll continue to play and operate and go about our business the right way with that mindset, then, again, it's going to give us an opportunity to go win. But going to be an incredible challenge. But, again, our guys are excited about that piece of it. That's what this schedule is. That's week in and week out. And so you do. You know, like if you don't reset every single Sunday and out-prepare, then you're going to leave it up to chance.
4: After some wild first halves the last 2 weeks against Kentucky and Florida State before ultimately pulling away after halftime, there was pretty much no drama last weekend in a 49-18 dismantling of South Carolina. Bama opened up a 35-3 lead late in the second quarter and put it on cruise control from there en route to a 4-0 start with two SEC wins mixed in. Now Saturday is a much more anticipated game than many saw coming when the schedules were released last December. Much like Mississippi State's opponent last week in Missouri, Alabama head coach Kalen DeBoer isn't just focused on the growing celebrity that is quarterback Kamario Taylor. He's been impressed by the significant jump the Hale State defense has made from last year.
6: Just complimentary football, I think, getting the ball back, getting off the field, just timely stops. Just, I think it's a group effort, guys flying around. You know, they're going to be multiple in what they show you. You know, for us, we just got to continue to challenge and, you know, show different looks and keep everyone involved, you know, threaten the vertical, horizontal stretching of a defense. So I think just complimentary team football is what they're doing really well is at Mississippi State, you know, explosive. And obviously their defense has to face that offense every day in practice. And so high level across the board.
7: Georgia, Vanderbilt.
4: It's been a fairly ho-hum start for the second-ranked Bulldogs this season. 4-0, with every win coming by at least four touchdowns. That includes last week's 41-13 smothering of Oklahoma to push Georgia to 2-0 in conference play. Now Saturday at 12:45 Eastern, they're between the hedges hosting Vanderbilt. It's been a decade since the Bulldogs last lost to the Commodores. Georgia has won each of the last six meetings, most recently in 2023. But from a distance, head coach Kirby Smart has seen just how far Vandy has come under head coach Clark Lee. And Smart says he has a great respect for what Lee has built in Nashville since taking over.
8: Yeah, a lot of respect for Clark. He's one of the best voices in our room. He does a lot for college football. He's super intelligent. I enjoy the friendship I have with him and respect the job he does for really all of college football and the SEC, the way he represents us on different things. But they've got a great program. Arguably should have made the playoffs last year with the record they had, teams they beat. He does a tremendous job there, and they're really a physical football team made in the same mold with a defensive coach as us.
4: The Commodores are coming off their first loss of the season last weekend, going to Auburn and falling 21-15 despite outgaining the Tigers in total yardage. Now they're going to Sanford Stadium on Saturday with very little successful history there. Just two wins in Athens this century, and just three since a 21-0 shutout victory in 1961. The key this weekend, says head coach Clark Lee, is taking the small wins and taking advantage of them.
30: For two teams who play at a similar tempo, giving up field goals is okay, as long as the offense can take advantage on the other side of the ball.
1: If we're not giving up explosive touchdowns, and offensively, if we're able to sustain drives, avoid the negative snap, and certainly, to your point, avoid the turnover, and all of a sudden you're talking about a game that is going to be, I mean, they're pretty methodical in the way they operate. We're pretty methodical in the way we operate. And you're talking about a game that is going to be a tightly contested game.
30: That's the early window on Saturday. We'll head to the mid-afternoon slate with three games lined up. We'll head back to both Columbia and Knoxville next on the SEC Radio Network.
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10: Ryan Radke here from Sunday Night Football on Westwood One. Mike Golic and I are in Charlotte for NFC action between the 1-2 Panthers and the 2-1 Lions. Jared Goff and Detroit escaped the tight game with a home win in Week 3. Now they travel to Carolina to take on Bryce Young and the Panthers, hoping to bounce back from a loss. Join us for the Lions at the Panthers on Sunday Night Football.
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13: Every coach, every week, this is the SEC Football Report. Here's your host, Luke Hallett.
30: Missouri found itself in the loss column for the first time this season last weekend in Starkville. The Tigers overcame an early 14-0 hole to lead by a touchdown through three quarters, before 14 unanswered points by the Bulldogs lifted Mississippi State to a 31-24 win. Hale State put up nearly 500 yards of offense, so there's work to be done by Mizzou as it gets set to host Florida Saturday at 2:30 Central. The Gators' offense is, in a word, electric. No fewer than 44 points in any game this season. The second highest scoring offense in the country, behind only Georgia. Leading the charge is Jaden Baugh, the nation's second leading rusher and overall leader in scores with 11. He and Duke Clark ran roughshod through the Ole Miss defense a week ago in their electric win over the Rebs. Now it's up to head coach Eli Drinkwitz to figure out how to stop Baugh and this potent Gator rushing attack.
14: Tremendous running back, one of the best in the country, and probably right now the best one in the country. Obviously, they do a tremendous job featuring him, getting him multiple different carries at multiple different angles. He's downhill and physical. Reminds me of a back that I saw last year quite a bit, named Ahmad Hardy. He's really, really good. You know, we struggled with inside-out tackling in the game. We're not tracking the back hip the way we need to, whether we're inside-out or outside-in. And so, you know, we got to do a better job getting guys on the ground.
30: Short of perhaps Mississippi State, there's been no bigger surprise this season in college football than Florida. Unranked in the preseason and bringing in a new head coach in John Summerall, the Gators have blitzed everyone in their path to this point. And there may not have been a more impressive victory by anyone this season than the 52-28 dismantling of Ole Miss last weekend in the Swamp. Two rushers hitting the century mark on offense, rushing for 300 yards as a team, winning the turnover battle 2-0, the performance vaults Florida all the way up to 8th in the AP poll this week. Folks are buzzing in Gainesville, except for those in the Florida locker room. While Summerall is obviously happy at being 4-0, he wants his team to fully understand that praise and rankings mean very little in early October.
15: Anybody that's feeling really good about us being ranked wherever we're ranked, it means nothing to me today. It really doesn't mean anything until after the last game is played. And it's like, all right, where were we? How did we do? And so I realize in the public area, the fan base, it's exciting. There's a lot of great, you know, morale, whatever. But here's the deal. And I told the team this morning, you have to humble yourself or you will be humbled.
13: Tennessee, Auburn.
30: Tennessee's comeback effort came up just a little bit short against Texas. With a late touchdown and onside kick recovery, the Vols had a shot to tie or win it late, but couldn't overcome allowing 10 sacks in a 20-17 defeat to the top-ranked Texas Longhorns. Now Auburn comes to Neyland Stadium Saturday at 3:30 Eastern. It was the biggest test to date in the young career of Faison Brandon, who, on top of the 10 sacks, threw for 145 yards and a touchdown. Heading into a rare matchup with the Tigers, it's Auburn's first visit to Knoxville since 2013 on Saturday. Head coach Josh Heupel wants to spread the responsibility offensively. With a true freshman under center who continues to grow and learn, it's up to all 11 players and the coaches to ensure the offense is being put in the best position to succeed.
16: He wants to play at a high level. He knows that he can and needs to play better than he did Saturday. But that's a young guy that, since he's gotten here, has taken ownership, takes correction, and incorporates it into his game and improves. And certainly expect that from him this week. I said it at the beginning of the year, too. You got a young quarterback, and the 10 other guys around him got to do their job at a high level to alleviate unforeseen circumstances for that guy, too. And that's part of the ownership that everybody on the offensive side of the ball has to have.
30: Tennessee will get an Auburn team coming off an excellent defensive performance last week and notching its first SEC win of the season. In the 21-15 victory over Vandy, the Commodores only found the end zone once, allowing the War Eagle offense to do just enough despite not reaching the 300-yard mark. Now against Tennessee, head coach Alex Golish is interested in the opposing defense. While he understands his own D will need to prepare for the up-tempo style of the Vols, he recognizes just how dangerous Tennessee is on the other side of the football, too.
17: The tempo piece of what they do offensively, you would hope that we're prepped for. We're going to continue to push that and make sure we're in a good place at the right time from a tempo perspective. These guys defensively, it is new defensive coordinator. We've obviously got 4 games. We've got a ton of film from years past. These kids defensively play really, really hard, and they're uber talented. They've affected the quarterback every week. They certainly did a week ago. We've got to do a really good job protecting the quarterback.
18: South Carolina, Kentucky.
30: It continues to be tough sledding for the Gamecocks in league play. 0-2 to start the year after losing their final 5 SEC games a year ago. Unlike a lot of those losses, last weekend wasn't close. Down 32 points late in the first half to Alabama before righting the ship a bit, but still losing by 31. The defense has allowed at least 41 points in both losses to Alabama, and before that, Mississippi State. It's been a tough time in Columbia, and as they welcome in a now-ranked Kentucky team at 4:15 Eastern, fresh off a 3-1 start to the season, head coach Shane Beamer knows his team will have to be much better than it was last weekend against Alabama.
19: We need to have a great week of practice and go perform on Saturday, and certainly understand that no one is more upset about the performance last week than we are. Nobody more upset than I am, because it's unacceptable, and it's not the standard of how we do things here. It's not what our fan base expects. It's not what our former players expect. It's not what this university expects. And I'm the head of the program. I'm the football coach. And it's on me.
30: It was perhaps a come down after the high of their previous upset win at Texas A&M. But Kentucky probably didn't expect to be trailing South Alabama with just over a minute left before halftime last Saturday. Then Jason Patterson went 75 yards to the house, adding a late field goal before the break, and ultimately cruised 45-21. Kentucky's reward is its first appearance in the AP poll since 2023, and it's back to SEC play on Saturday with a trip to South Carolina. Will Stein is the first UK coach since 1954 to have a ranked Kentucky team in his first year, and as he continues to embark on his first head coaching job, one thing he continues to work on is his emotional state during games, so it rubs off on other coaches and players.
20: Sometimes my greatest strength is my greatest weakness, because I do feel like I'm passionate. Sometimes I say things that, you know, people might not like, which I get, you know, and so it's always been my strength and my weakness. But I think specifically playing or working for Jeff Traylor, Dan Lanning really stressed the importance of one play focus, not getting emotional, not taking things personal, and focusing truly on the very next play. If I'm emotional on the sidelines, guess what? My players are going to be emotional. They're going to start fuming and getting mad and blaming just the next play.
30: Two more games to get to, an SEC game and a non-conference tilt. We'll get to those and wrap up the show next, right here on the SEC Radio Network.
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23: Kevin Harlan here from Westwood One. Coming up on Monday Night Football from New Orleans, it's the Saints hosting the Falcons. Michael Penix and Atlanta coming off a big road win at Green Bay. Now they march into New Orleans to face Tyler Shuck and the Saints. Join me, Ross Tucker, Jamie Erdahl, and Super Bowl winning coach Doug Peterson. 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
0: It's been a difficult last 2 weeks in College Station. The upset loss at home to Kentucky 2 weeks ago was followed up by a smothering at the hands of LSU last Saturday in a 35-6 defeat in Death Valley. As the score would indicate, it was comprehensive. The offense failed to crack 200 yards, while the defense allowed over 500. They committed two turnovers and were kept out of the end zone. It's a loss that can make you question everything as the Aggies tumble out of the rankings and, seemingly, the college football playoff picture. With still 8 games to go to turn it around, it begins Saturday at home against Arkansas at 6 Central. In looking to get the offense going after last week's struggles, head coach Mike Elko says they're essentially looking at everything and everyone for improvement.
2: Yeah, I think it's obviously a little bit of all of it. I think we've got to do a better job of creating explosive plays. I think a lot of that is we've got to find better leverages and create better opportunities to be able to do that. We're having to be too precise. Last game was a really poor game, but even before that, we're having to be too precise, and that's hard to do. And so we've got to find ways to create more explosive plays.
0: Arkansas got a much-needed morale booster last weekend, leaving no doubts in a 34-6 win against a Tulsa team that already had a win this year against a team currently ranked in Oklahoma State. Now it's back on the road for the Razorbacks, heading to College Station to face the Aggies. And one area of improvement needed on the offensive side of things is in the backfield. Last week, the Hogs ran for just 3 yards per carry against the Tulsa defense, with Cam Settles leading the way with 40 yards. To this point, that's the most that any Razorback has had in a game against FBS opposition this season. Prior to facing the Aggies, head coach Ryan Silverfield knows that running the football is a must in order for his team to find success.
3: We need our running backs to play physical, right? Because

0: ground and through the air. It was the best statistical game yet for quarterback Sam Levitt. Though hampered by injury, he still threw for over 300 yards and two touchdowns, with both Jackson Harris and Winston Watkins Jr. going over the century mark receiving. In some ways, the limiting injury for Levitt helped him trust his receivers more, says Lane Kiffin.
1: I mean, that was a big emphasis from the week, was to trust the receivers, throw things on time, don't try to make extra plays. If they're not going to make the plays, let them show us that, you know, but let's give enough opportunities to show us that before you feel like you got to make more plays with your own feet at quarterback. And so Sam did a really good job of that. I mean, like we kind of joked, but it really happened. The injury helped that too. If I know I can't run, I told him, you now are like the old school pro style passer that knew he couldn't run. He better throw it on time or he's going to get sacked.
0: That'll do it for this week's edition of the SEC Report. No non-conference games next week. Seven matchups, all within the league, including Red River at the Texas State Fair, Kentucky hosting LSU in a potential top 25 matchup, and the Clash of Titans in Tuscaloosa as Alabama hosts Georgia. All that and more comes on the Week 6 edition of the SEC Report. For producers Rob Joyce and Stephen Hartzell, I'm Luke Hallett. This has been a presentation of the SEC Radio Network.
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3: And this update is brought to you by Riken Elastomers. The Christian County Tiger Marching Band is heading to Louisville, Kentucky for its second competition at Bands of America Regionals. BOA recognizes exceptional high school marching bands nationally. The competition is on Saturday from 6:45 a.m. to 10:45 p.m. Eastern Time. October marks the beginning of fall wildfire hazard season in Kentucky, and the State Energy and Environment Cabinet is reminding folks of the outdoor burning restrictions. The season continues until December 15th, and during this time, Kentuckians are prohibited from doing outdoor burning between 6 a.m. to 6 p.m. if the fire is within 150 feet of woodland or fields containing dry grass or flammable materials. And former local assistant Commonwealth's attorney Ramsey Dahlem was recently appointed to be the next executive director of the state's attorney general's special prosecutions unit, Deontay Berry reported.
4: Here's your WHOP Weather Center forecast. Slight chance of rain showers tonight, otherwise cloudy skies expected. Lows dip down to about 60, northeasterly winds 8 to 15 miles an hour. Cloudy skies with a few peaks of sun tomorrow, daytime highs approaching 75. Lows level off around 60. Tomorrow night, overcast skies. That's the forecast from the WHOP Weather Center. I'm meteorologist Megan Mulford. Right now, it's 71 degrees.
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7: This is a Bloomberg Money Minute. Some relief may be coming for truckers, farmers, and homeowners this winter. The G7, the group of seven most industrialized nations, including the U.S. and Canada, has agreed to release 100 million barrels of oil and diesel fuel inventories over the next 4 months in an effort to drive prices lower. That helped send oil lower today to $91 a barrel, while on Wall Street, stocks shot higher after the U.S. added just 29,000 jobs in September, far fewer than expected, and the numbers for the 2 months prior were revised sharply lower, erasing 60,000 jobs. That weak jobs report has investors betting the Fed will not hike interest rates when it meets later this month. And with that, the Dow today shot up 250 points, half of a percent higher. The Nasdaq up 319. That's a more than 1% gain. And the S&P was up 56. And Tombstone Pizza, the frozen pizza maker, putting out what it calls the pizza nobody asked for, a regular cheese pie with a layer of candy corn on top. Tom Busby, Bloomberg Radio.
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2: And this update is brought to you by Riken Elastomers. The Christian County Tiger Marching Band is heading to Louisville, Kentucky for its second competition at Bands of America Regionals. BOA recognizes exceptional high school marching bands nationally. The competition is on Saturday from 6:45 a.m. to 10:45 p.m. Eastern Time. October marks the beginning of fall wildfire hazard season in Kentucky, and the State Energy and Environment Cabinet is reminding folks of the outdoor burning restrictions. The season continues until December 15th, and during this time, Kentuckians are prohibited from doing outdoor burning between 6 a.m. to 6 p.m. if the fire is within 150 feet of woodland or fields containing dry grass or flammable materials. And former local assistant Commonwealth's attorney Ramsey Dahlem was recently appointed to be the next executive director of the state's Attorney General's Special Prosecutions Unit, Deontay Berry reported.
3: Here's your WHOP Weather Center forecast. Slight chance of rain showers tonight. Otherwise, cloudy skies expected. Lows dip down to about 60. Northeasterly winds 8 to 15 miles an hour. Cloudy skies with a few peaks of sun tomorrow. Daytime highs approaching 75. Lows level off around 60. Tomorrow night, overcast skies. That's the forecast from the WHOP Weather Center. I'm meteorologist Megan Mulford. Currently, it's 69 degrees.
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5: 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But being ready changes the story. It's knowing the signs, having a plan, and carrying epinephrine everywhere life takes you. Epinephrine is the only treatment that can stop a severe food allergy reaction known as anaphylaxis. It works quickly to reverse the symptoms and can save lives. 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It's one built on awareness, care, and love in action. Because readiness doesn't take away the risk. It brings back the joy. When you're ready to act, you're ready to live.
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7: This is a Bloomberg Money Minute. Amid all the backlash against data centers for the noise they create, the water and electricity they use, Amazon is investing $1 billion over the next 5 years into communities where it operates those centers, earmarking money for education, job training, water preservation, and more. U.S. employers added far fewer new workers than forecast last month, just 29,000. But our Wall Street investors believe that weak jobs report will dissuade the Fed from hiking rates when it meets a little later this month. And with that, the Dow today rose 250 points, the NASDAQ up 319, a more than 1% jump, the S&P was up 56, oil was lower at $91 a barrel. The Trump administration plans to offer $4 billion in loans to Vistra Corp to upgrade three of its nuclear power plants, two in Ohio, one in Pennsylvania. And just in time for the holidays, the hip-hop duo Outkast teaming up with a Waffle House breakfast chain today to unveil a line of themed T-shirts, hoodies, bucket hats, and more. Tom Busby, Bloomberg Radio.
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9: Fox News, I'm Tom Rigotti. With voters growing increasingly frustrated with rising energy costs, the White House announces a deal with Europe on diesel.
10: G7 leaders announced on a Zoom where the president kept his camera off that with surging prices threatening economic stability and the well-being of our citizens, it will release 100 million barrels to begin immediately.

0: slightly over 4 months.
1: That's Fox's Peter Ducey. The Manhattan DA's office has released the body camera footage from the arrest of Luigi Mangione. During his arrest, Mangione claimed to be homeless.
2: Is there a family down here or what?
3: No, I'm homeless.
1: Mangione was arrested in Altoona, Pennsylvania, late December 2024, 5 days after UnitedHealthcare CEO Brian Thompson was shot dead. Mangione has pleaded guilty to federal stalking charges and faces life in prison. He's set to be sentenced this December. America's listening to Fox News.
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